Back in 2015, Matthew West released that as a brand new song, and maybe you're still singing Day One. And the good news about that in Christendom is Jesus' mercies are new every morning. And just how you heard in that song from Matthew West, every day we can meet Jesus with a fresh perspective on our growing faith and our journey with him. We go back to a song that features Matthew West on a track from Casting Crowns. And it's really like a trio in leadership of music on the song. Megan Garrett will take the lead in one of the verses. Megan has been with Casting Crowns since, goodness, the early days. You'll hear her, and you're used to hearing her when you listen to Casting Crowns songs. But as I said, she'll have her own verse in this. She is the mom of Lily, Lucy, and Eli. She is the singer and piano player of Casting Crowns. She joined them back in 2008. As we go back to a great song from Casting Crowns, reminding us that Jesus is the point. Amen. Here's Nobody with Vankind on the air and Nick. Why?

0: beautiful voice, Megan Garrett. Goodness. Matthew West in there and the longtime frontman lead singer, Mark Hall of the band Casting Crowns. What a great collaboration. And we go back to the music with collaboration, Josiah Queen and Brandon Lake. Can't Steal My Joy with Bandkind on the air.
1: It says in Nehemiah 8:10, the joy of the Lord is your strength. There's been so many times in my life that the enemy has tried to come and rob me of my joy. And this song has served as such a great reminder to me that what the enemy couldn't give to me, he also can't take away. This song has given me so much joy and has become my anthem song, Can't Steal My Joy with Brandon Lake.
0: Take it, Josiah, with Bandkind on the air. In the

Just sang a Queen with Bandkind on the air featuring Brandon Lake in that collaboration. Josiah's doing some big things. In 2024, he was nominated for New Artist of the Year and since then has collaborated with Brandon Lake, Toby Mac, and released some amazing music in his own right. Hi, I'm Nick with Bandkind on the air, and we're going to keep things going in that theme of joy. Here's Do It Again from Stephen Curtis Chapman. Featuring

0: A song that incorporates Stephen Curtis Chapman's grandfatherhood and his relationship with Jesus. God continues to do amazing miracles in our lives. And we, my friend, just need to pray for eyes to see those in Jesus' name. Hi, I'm Nick with Bandkind on the Air, and I can't wait to play more music for you next.
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0: Hi, I'm Nick, and it's time for The Reset. Three songs, three verses of scripture, and one encouraging word. And I love what Chris Tomlin is about to tell us. We're going to be in Jeremiah 29. And of course, you might have Jeremiah 29:11 memorized. You know that God has plans for you, that he declares a plan to prosper you and not harm you, to give you a hope and a future. That is your standing in the Lord as a child of God. No matter what you think about God, God loves you and he has a plan for your life. Some great encouragement from Chris Tomlin.
5: I think about how you can't really outrun the grace of God. You can't outrun the love of God, no matter where you find yourself, no matter how far you find yourself. There's a line in this song that really grabs me every time I sing it. It says, story, I could have had a really different story.
0: Wow.
5: But you came down from heaven to restore me and forever save my life.
0: God.
5: And that's all of us, right?
0: Mm-hmm.
5: That's all of us.
0: Yes.
5: Where would any of us be without the grace of God? We would really have a different story without God's grace coming in to rescue us. That's what we celebrate, the grace of God, the goodness of God. That he came to rescue us and not leave us on our own and not leave us in our sin, but he came to restore us and give us life. And
0: thank you.
5: So I pray this song connects with you in that way, and you realize that is the most true thing, that no one loves you like Jesus does. No one loves you like the love of God.
0: Thank you, Chris. Bandkind on the Air. Here's Chris Tomlin.

declaration for us to sing over one another and ourselves right here with Bandkind on the air. Jeremiah 29:7 says also, seek the peace and prosperity of the city to which I have carried you into exile. Isn't that interesting? I have carried you into exile. Pray to the Lord for it, because if it prospers, you too will prosper. We go back to the music with a friend of Chris Tomlin's and an epic rendition celebrating 75 years of this song, How Great Thou Art. It features Pat Barrett, Carrie Jobe, and Cody Carnes, Ryan Ellis, Benjamin William Hastings, Brian and Jen Johnson, Matt Maher, Blessing Offer. Of course, Matt Redman leads the song. Hillary Scott's in there. Taya, you'll hear her as well. Chris Tomlin and Mitch Wong in a 75th anniversary edition of How Great Thou Art. Until that day, encouraging you to reset your day and maybe even your faith with Bandkind here in The Reset.

0: Jeremiah 29, 13 and 14 says, "You will seek me," speaking of God, "and find me when you seek me with all your heart. I will be found by you, declares the Lord, and will bring you back from captivity. I will gather you from all the nations and places where I have banished you, declares the Lord, and will bring you back to the place from which I've carried you into exile." God is good. And we can read into that, that there are places of exile in our life, but God's promise and our hope in Him. Here's River Valley Worship to talk about that hope that we have in Christ.
1: I pray that when you listen to the song, that it would take you back to that place of childlike wonder, childlike faith, childlike confidence in Jesus. So many things in this life will fail you. People will fail you. Your job will fail you. Money will fail you. All of it will fail you at some point. But the hope that we have in Jesus, the true identity of hope, will never fail you. No matter if you're on the mountaintop of your life or in the deepest valley you've ever faced, there's a melody, a song that you can sing that will call you back to that place of sweet surrender and sweet confidence in Him.
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0: true identity of hope to those of us in Christ. And we were talking about God's mercies being new every morning. These tools that God has given us, let's not leave them laying in a closed toolbox. Let's pick them up. Let's call on those gifts that he has given us. Thank you for listening to The Reset with Bankind on the air, an opportunity to reset your day and maybe even your faith. And we've been in Jeremiah 29, and you might have verse 11 memorized, that God has plans for you to prosper you, not to harm you. Verse 12, 13, and 14 says, "Then you will call on me and come and pray to me, and I will listen to you. You will seek me and find me when you seek me with all your heart. I will be found by you, declares the Lord." You can read the rest of that encouraging passage in Jeremiah 29. Thank you for joining me on The Reset. And now let's say goodbye to whatever happened and start right now as we bolster our faith, hearing a powerhouse song from a worship leader, singer, songwriter, mom, wife, and child of God. I hope you hear her heart in this song. Be encouraged by Hope Darst with Bankind on the air.
1: Hey, this is Hope Darst, and I'm so excited for you to hear Mighty Name of Jesus. I hope this song really encourages you, especially if you're fighting with fear or worry, or you feel like you just can't see a way out, or like the enemy is coming against you. This song is a prayer for you to be able to sing over your life, over your heart, and over your mind, and remind yourself that everything you need is in the mighty name of Jesus.

0: name of Jesus. That is Hope Darst, a brand new song from her. You're listening to Bandkind on the air, and you're in the reset, an opportunity to reset your day and maybe even your faith. And I love that encouragement at the beginning of that song from Hope Darst, and maybe you need to do that right now. The song starting with, I pray into the atmosphere. Whatever atmosphere is happening around you, you might be at the lake and might be in a floaty. You might be watching children. You might be at the gas station. Will you pray into the atmosphere right now? Lord, I need you and I love you. And I pray in your mighty name that you will show me what you have for me, to glorify you in Jesus' name. Hi, I'm Nick. Thank you for listening to Bandkind on the air. You also heard River Valley Worship, Hope Has a Name, and a 75th anniversary edition of How Great Thou Art, Until That Day, fronted by Matt Redman and so many others, about 10 other artists. We're going to be back to the music with a joy bomb from Torrin Wells with Bandkind on the air. It's all next.
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4: Woo! 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
0: Tell us why, Torrin Wells.
4: Because we're about to drop a joy bomb on y'all. No, literally.

0: If you've been catching previous episodes of Bandkind on the Air, we've been talking about Torin and Lorna. And Torin just taking lead pastor at a church in Texas. So he wants that church to be singing in every way.
1: The genesis of this ideal was really me with my eyes closed, dreaming about one day planting and pastoring a church in Austin, Texas, and what that would sound like. And when I started to think about what it would sound like to hear God's people coming together, I was just thinking of some of these core tenets of our faith, like one God, one family, one sound. And the fact that this mission that we all live for, the gospel, spreads far beyond just a singular city or a church. It flows all over the world. So this song is an anthem of God's people singing of his glory and goodness.
0: Amen, and congratulations to Torin and Lorna on that church in Austin. Here's Let the Church Sing with Bandkind on the Air and Nick.

Torn Wells with Let the Church Sing. He said he imagined that when he was thinking up a church that he might pastor one day and getting started in Austin with his wife, Lorna. It's called Church of Whitestone, and you can check it out online by going to yourwhitestone.org. God has gifted Torin in so many ways. And a big congratulations to Torin Wells as his book, Joy Bomb, turns one this month. It was 2025 when Torin Wells released Joy Bomb, Unleash Jesus' Explosive Joy for an Extraordinary Life. Torin Wells presents the Beatitudes from Matthew 5 as a transformative force, encouraging believers to find lasting joy in God rather than relying on circumstantial happiness. He outlines 8 codes of joy that challenge conventional definitions of success and strength by emphasizing spiritual dependence. The book called Joy Bomb

0: also highlights that this divine, unshakable joy can break through fear and anxiety to offer true freedom and hope, even in challenging times. You can find the book Joy Bomb, Unleash Jesus' Explosive Joy for an Extraordinary Life by Torrin Wells, wherever you find your favorite books. Thank you for listening to Bandkind on the Air. So from Torrin Wells talking to us about joy to Madison from Kane telling us what she thinks it means to be blessed. Here's Madison.
1: So what does it mean to be blessed? The world says it's when you have money in the bank, that things are going right, you've got the perfect family. But what if you don't have any of that? What if everything was stripped away and it was just you on the worst day of your life? We want you to know that you are still blessed. You're a child of God. Scripture says that nothing will separate you from God's love. You'll spend an eternity in heaven, and God has promised to provide all of your needs here on earth. You're blessed because of your blessed assurance in Jesus, not because of your circumstances. We hope this song helps you to believe this truth and declare it over your life.
0: Amen, Madison. Thank you. Here's Kane.
2: I'm so-

That's the three siblings Kane with I'm Blessed. And I'm blessed that you're listening to Bandkind on the air. I'm so glad you're here. Thank you for stopping for a moment to listen to Bandkind on the air. Or better yet, take us with you. We have lots of great interviews up at bandkind.com. So much great wisdom and fun. And coming up at the end of next hour, my Nick Pick of the Week is a very special song from one of the artists that we've already heard. It's time for a clue. And despite the hundreds of songs that have been released by this artist, in 2000, the year that Mary Mary released Shackles, my Nick Pick Artist of the Week did not release a single song. He was in the middle of a label change and would sign to Six Steps Records that year, a subsidiary of the Passion Conferences, where one of his label mates would be none other than David Crowder. My Nick Pick coming up next hour.

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1: Ark versus the Mountain is a refreshingly authentic, unscripted series streaming on Great American Family and Pure Flix. And from its very first moments, it feels unlike anything else on television. Mark Ronchetti walks away from his career as a meteorologist to campaign for governor of New Mexico. His wife, Christy, and their two daughters rally behind him completely. The whole family pours everything into the fight. Then comes election night. 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They bond. 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The filming isn't polished. 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And somehow that makes it more compelling, not less. Completely family-friendly, genuinely inspiring, God-honoring throughout.
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5: 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Sometimes I catch myself scrolling on my phone, looking at everyone else's lives and feeling like I'm missing out, like I need more. But every time I get more, whether it's stuff, accomplishments, whatever, it's never enough. What if I spent more time looking around at all God has given me instead of looking across the fence? 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
1: Welcome to Band Kind on the Air. I'm Nick, and I love bringing you a little mix of music every single week that makes you say, yes, I love this song. And now we're going to go back to 1993. This song came out 2 years after Third Day, the band, was formed. We're going to hear from them in the tour preview as they've just announced their 30th anniversary tour happening in 2026. So in 1993, there was a band called Pray for Rain, later changed their name to PFR, and wrote a ballad that just took the nation by storm. Here's That Kind of Love with Band Kind on the Air and Nick.

0: still such a beautiful description of Jesus. That's PFR, the voice of Joel Hansen on vocals, Patrick Andrew there, and Mark Nash on drums. Of course, Mark Nash famously married Lee Nash of Sixpence None the Richer. You remember them? Thank you for listening to Bandkind on the Air. It was the end of 1992 into 1993 when I really began doing Christian radio and hosting it on radio. And so many artists that I've had the opportunity to see grow and change on this journey of faith. And that's often what we talk about on Bandkind, the journey that we're all on, that God is in the details of our lives. And so if you find yourself today wondering, what are the details? Or maybe you've thrown them all up in the air and hope that there's some semblance of order that comes down because of gravity. I just want you to know that God has you today. God sees you. He loves you. And there is a plan. What you need to do today is tell someone your testimony. Tell someone why you were saved. I love that song from PFR called That Kind of Love. PFR did a little bit of a reunion tour with Jason Gray a couple years back. Jason Gray is such an amazing singer-songwriter. I want you to hear a song from him called Be Kind. First, the kindness that I've been shown by Jason Gray has been through the depth of his songwriting. I want you to hear this conversation with him, and I hope it inspires you in a deep way and connects with your journey right here where you are with Bandkind on the Air. Here's Jason. Hi, Jason. I want to visit the journey of faith. You've been doing this for a very long time, and you've seen a lot of victories and a lot of heartache, even personal heartache through the years. Tell me what this journey really looks like for you, and what does it mean to write that journey in a song?
1: Written into the DNA of how transformation works is this idea of death and resurrection, you know, mm-hmm. and we'll all go through hundreds of deaths before that final one, you know, mm-hmm. and, but we worship a resurrected and resurrecting savior. And so we know that the death of a marriage or the death of a career or the death of a dream, that these things do not get to have the final word. You
0: Amen.
1: Know, we have this experience of, you know, we all know what it's like to have a storm come into our lives, you know,
0: right.
1: and, but who we are before the storm is not the same person who comes out on the other side of the storm, right? And mm-hmm. so there's something about the storm that is transformational, and you have that experience enough times, you learn to not be so afraid of the storm of mm-hmm. hardship when it comes, you know, because you've had enough experiences of surviving it and being transformed by it, you know,
0: yeah.
1: and hopefully even maybe by grace, you can come to a point where you can see the storm clouds gathering in the distance. And even though you wish they weren't coming, you know that it's on its way. And mm-hmm. maybe sometimes you can even be like, you know what, bring it because I like what it made of me last time.
0: Bring it because I like what it made of me last time. I love that. Jason Gray, well, I'll just say he's not afraid to put a storm in his songs. The song from Jason Gray is called Be Kind. And keep it here because Jason Gray is going to pray for you today. And I'm going to take in that prayer too. So keep it right here. Be Kind from Jason Gray takes us back to the music with Bandkind on the Air.

0: Jason Gray, Be Kind, his brand new music. And Jason Gray is one of the tallest musicians that we play here in the playlist. He is 6'6". I remember being at a songwriting session and hearing a song from him that broke me down. I literally was doing the ugly cry right in front of him as he played this very beautiful and honest song. The lyrics were just speaking right to me, I guess, in some respect. And I'm so grateful he's in the music industry. I'm so grateful for his gift. And I want him to pray a blessing over us as we begin a new season of life. We were talking about that last week, about we're in a summer, we're in a new season of life. And so I think in that we need to prioritize a new season kind of prayer. Jason, will you lead us in prayer right now with Bankind on the air?
1: Father, I thank you that you haven't given us a spirit of fear, but of power and of love and of a sound mind. And these are the very things we need the most in times like these. I ask you, Father, would you help me to keep my mind present on you? Because when I worry about the future, I'm only talking with my fear. But if I stay in the present, you speak to me in real time. As I pray, as I read your word, as I'm quiet, that's where I can hear your voice. And as 100 different anxieties tug on my sleeve, trying to get my attention, help me remember that you are Lord, and that you, not my employer, not the economy, but you are my provider. And you are the giver of wisdom and discernment, which means I have all that I need.
0: Thank you, Lord.
1: Help me to listen and be led by your spirit, not by fear.
0: Yes, God.
1: So that I might please you and serve my family and my community well. Mm. I trust you with my heart, mind, and body. Help me to be what is needed. In Jesus' name, amen.
0: Thank you, Jason Gray. It's beautiful. Back to the music with an appropriate song about praying. Here's Matthew West.

Matthew West, Don't Stop Praying. What an encouragement. And Jason Gray praying with us today. I hope you took that in. One of the words he said is, Lord, help me to be what's needed right now. And through that, we glorify God. God is so good. Thank you so much for being with Bandkind on the air. And we go into a great collaboration, which is basically an extension of a prayer. It's Megan Woods together with Ben Fuller and Mike Weaver and Big Daddy Weave. It's called Let It Begin. And let's do that as we begin a new season together. And we've just had a prayer of dedication. Thank you, Jason Gray, for that. Let It Begin with Bandkind on the air and Nick.

said that song feels like a prayer. Megan Woods, Ben Fuller, Big Daddy Weaves, Mike Weaver, and the rest of the band. That lyric in the chorus, so special. It says, if my wounds could tell a story, let it be a testimony. What are your wounds? Not your scars, but your wounds telling you. To me, that lyric is saying, let's be more authentic in the journey, in the process. And this is how I'm taking step after step. Thank you for listening to the great music with Bandkind on the air. Coming up, a tour preview. Megan Woods will get us started on the other side of a very quick break with Bandkind on the air.

0: Bandkind on the air, backstage, on stage, in the house, and on the air.
1: Angel 95, this important weather advisory. There's a heat advisory in effect until 8 o'clock Saturday night. Heat index values will reach up to 103 degrees over portions of northeast Kansas, as well as central, east central, and north central Kansas. Again, that heat advisory in effect until 8 o'clock Saturday evening. Hot temperatures and high humidity may cause heat cramps, heat exhaustion, and even heat stroke. Take extra precautions when outside. Wear lightweight and loose-fitting clothing. Try to limit strenuous activities to early morning or evening. Take action when you see symptoms of heat exhaustion and heat stroke. To reduce risk during your outdoor work, the Occupational Safety and Health Administration recommends scheduling frequent rest breaks in shaded or air-conditioned environments. And when overcome by heat, should be moved to a cool and shaded location. Heat stroke is an emergency call right away to 911. And do not leave young children and pets in unattended vehicles. Car interiors will reach lethal temperatures in only a matter of minutes. Some heat advisory information for you. That heat advisory continues until 8 o'clock this Saturday evening. Enjoy your July 4th weekend and be cautious about those activities. Keep it here for the best in today's Christian music and information. 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
2: Welcome to Bandkind on the air. 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So fun. I love seeing an outdoor concert so much. Megan Woods was performing at a summer music festival, A Girl from Boston.
3: Hey, it's Megan Woods, and my song, Heaven Down Here, came from looking at the world around us and feeling that ache that so many of us carry right now. We may be more connected than ever, but so many of us still feel alone, overwhelmed, and homesick for something that this world can't give us. Heaven Down Here is a cry for the presence of Jesus in the middle of all of it. It's a prayer for the Holy Spirit to come near. We

0: Kind on the Air. Hi, I'm Nick. I'm so glad you're here in the tour preview. Megan Woods just opened the summer festival. Rhett Walker was there. You know his music like Believer, Gospel Song, All Joy, No Stress, and Look at God. We're going to play Somebody Say Amen. Here's Rhett Walker with Bandkind on the Air. Rhett, give us some scripture.
1: Those who call upon the name of the Lord shall be saved. 2 Corinthians 5:17 says, therefore, if anyone is in Christ, the new creation has come, the old is gone, the new is here. In Christ, we don't have to carry that baggage anymore. It was put to death on that cross. He has paid it in full, not 98%, paid in full. Those of us in Christ can walk freely. He's not just a God of the mountaintops. He's also the God of the valleys and smack dab just in the middle. He is God, the King of Kings, and he can give us joy, peace, and happiness that will sustain. And to that, I have to say, can somebody say?
0: Thank you, Rhett. You're with Bandkind on the Air and Nick.

0: Amen.
1: That's Rip Walker. Somebody say amen. I love it. That lyric that says, if your test turned into a testimony. Does that speak to you? Hi, I'm Nick with Bandkind on the Air, and I have a great interview, a couple of them, up with Rhett Walker at bandkind.com. I would love you to check it out. There's one that we talk about, Southern Vernaculars. He cracks me up. Welcome to Bandkind on the Air. You're in the tour preview for summer tour.
2: Hey, this is Dave Fry from Sidewalk Prophets.
3: Our song, Hurt People, Love Will Heal Our Hearts, comes from a place of trying to really understand the condition of our hearts. How do we deal with the hole that hurt leaves behind? Is healing even possible? Hurt is so complex. Sometimes it can start out as sarcasm or a snarky comment. Other times we hurt people in subtle ways without even knowing it. We're full of feelings that are sometimes evident and other times buried beneath the surface. One action of hurt topples the other like a line of dominoes. Before you know it, it could completely overwhelm. We begin to consciously or unconsciously weaponize our pain against each other. The truth about hurt is there's only one proven way to deal with it. See, the only way we can heal our hearts is to recognize and let go of all the things that stand in the way of seeking what God desires for our lives and relationships. When the hurt of the world was placed upon our Savior, Jesus looked at the very people that deserve to be hurt and said, Father, forgive them. They know not what they do. To rest in the power, grace, and love of Jesus, that's what heals the hurt in our hearts. Hurt people, but the love of God will heal our hearts. Then another, and then another.

0: thank you for listening to BandCon on the air. I'm so grateful to have you along. We play musical tributes here every single week because they're songs that speak to our lives, that give us reason to say yes and amen. These songs resonate with us because we are people of faith walking out lives that the Lord has ordained. And the best part about it is He is with us and He knows that we needed the cross. That humbles me to think of that. Hi, I'm Nick. I'm so glad you're here in the tour preview. Find out more wherever you find your concert information. Hi, this is Nick with BandKind on the air. I'm so grateful to host this music for you and the interviews that you find at BandKind.com. I recently spoke with Seth Schlieder out on tour. And of course, artists, when they're out on tour, have the opportunity to meet other people that have interesting stories and great music. Phil Wickham had the opportunity to meet Seth Schlieder. And now Seth Schlieder is a signed artist with his own music and his own story to tell. We're going to hear from Seth a little bit later in the show. And artists grow and live with their own story, and sometimes it develops into song, like this one from Phil Wickham called The Jesus Way, where Phil actually makes a personal declaration before he ever thinks about writing a song. Here's Phil Wickham.
1: A few years back, I found myself in a tough situation, asking God what it looked like for me to follow His way through it, and He responded by giving me a poem. I wrote down the words so fast, I barely knew what I was writing, so I had to read it back, and it said, "If you curse me, I will bless you. If you hurt me, I'll forgive. If you hate me, I will love you. I choose the Jesus way." And you guys, as I read that poem back, tears flooded my eyes because I realized how amazing this Jesus is that we follow. But I also realized how far from Him I was. And I was pleading with God, make me more like You. I want to follow Your way. And this poem became a prayer that I would pray often. I never thought it was going to be a song until we were recording this record. And I felt like God was saying, okay, it's not for you anymore. It's for whoever's going to pick up this record and listen to this song, to also give them an anthem to say, I choose the Jesus way, even though it's hard. I choose the Jesus way, even though it's difficult to surrender sometimes and to go that narrow road. This has got to be an anthem for people. And so I wrote the rest of the song, and I'm so, so proud of it. I'm so thankful for it. It has changed my heart and my life as I've carried it in my life, and I pray that we do the same for others. Here's the Jesus way.
0: A beautiful prayer from Phil Wickham, now in song, with BandKind on the air.

Phil Wickham, and Choosing the Jesus Way, as he says in that song, has revolutionized how he has lived his life. And I recently caught up with Seth Schlieder. He's going through a really tough time after he and his wife had lost their baby girl at 20 weeks. They went in for a routine check during his wife's pregnancy, and the heartbeat was no longer found. It was absolutely devastating to the couple who had been married just over a year. And he said how difficult it was being known as the artist for counting his blessings. And what does that mean now as he's counting the questions that he has about what God is doing for he and his wife as they continue asking questions and trying to heal through it. Here's Seth Schlieder with Bandkind on the Air and Nick.

Jeff Schleter, a singer-songwriter from Erie, Pennsylvania. Phil Wickham heard some of his music back before he signed a record deal, brought attention to Seth Schleter. And Seth Schleter's out on the road with somebody else that's toured with Phil Wickham, Jamie McDonald. It was so cool to recently see Jamie McDonald and Seth Schleter. We have forthcoming interviews at bandkind.com where we spend time with Seth talking about how hard it was to go from counting my blessings to trying to understand more and more about the wisdom in the heartache that God had brought into the Schleter's life. I know you're going to be so encouraged by the interview with Seth Schleter and also the one with Jamie McDonald. You can subscribe to us on YouTube and be the first to

0: Know when those interviews are available. Just look for Bandkind on YouTube. The artist coming up next is going to sound a lot to you like Matthew West. And he's on tour with Matthew West, a couple of them. His name is Peter Burton. And this is his new music.
1: This song is a goodbye song for all those things that try to weigh us down in life. It's a reminder that because of what Jesus did on the cross, we can say so long to our past, to our guilt, and our shame. I pray that this song will be an encouragement to you and build your faith no matter what season you're walking through.
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0: 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I mean, a little.

0: new music from Peter Burton, and I can't wipe the smile off my face because that sounds so much like Matthew West, right? I really think it does. He is out on tour on the Alaska Cruise with Matthew West, and no doubt they are doing lots of collaboration, maybe writing some songs. I can't wait to hear what Peter Burton and Matthew West pull together. Thank you for listening to Bandkind on the Air. Are you ready for my Nick pick of the week? I'm ready to share it with you. You found Bandkind on the Air. I hope you tune in right here, same time, same place, next week.
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3: 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And from its very first moments, it feels unlike anything else on television. 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His wife, Christy, and their two daughters rally behind him completely. 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Then comes election night. 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They don't crumble. They bond. 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
0: Hi, I'm Nick. Thank you so much for spending time with me today. I have so many more songs I want to play for you, but they're going to have to wait till the next episode. Thank you for listening, and thank you for telling the radio station how much you like Bandkind on the Air. 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My Nick Pick Artist of the Week has written hundreds of worship songs. He's written with country artists and Christian artists. He's signed artists, and he was signed as an artist way back in 2000, as we mentioned in our first clue. He signed with Six Steps Records, which is often connected with the Passion Conferences. He did a lot with Louis Giglio at the time and his label mate Crowder. He is a household name for sure. And he has a brand new song out. It's called How Good Is God? My Nick Pick of the Week this week is Chris Tomlin with Bandkind on the Air.

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Starting off the one man in the middle review show this week was Andrew Kurtz with Baptized. And what a great sounding song that is. Hello, my name is Rob Allwright. And yes, I am back with a brand new episode of the review show. I hope you didn't miss me too much over the last few weeks. My job over the next hour is to help you discover your new soundtrack. And I'll do that with a selection of new and maybe some not so new Christian music tracks. A little later in the show, we have a couple of reviews. We've got the brand new EP from Emma Grant, which is out later this month, and also the brand new book from Mesu Andrews, which is some great Christian fiction about an important character in the life of Joseph. I'll tell you a little bit more later on. But first, let's have some music. This track is an Afrobeats remix of Gyra by Maverick City Music and Elevation Worship. 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

Following on from Limit Blazers' track, inspired by Maverick City Music and Elevation Worship, was the classic hymn, Guide Me, O Thou Great Jehovah, from Jonathan Vieira. And then Stephen McWhirter looked at one of the other names for God with Rapha, which is looking at God as our healer. And I thought it was interesting to read the thoughts behind that song from Stephen McWhirter, who said, the heart behind the song was a desire to strengthen our own trust in God as healer, not just physically, but also emotionally and relationally in our churches, in this country and in the world. He continues, having been radically healed from a drug addiction myself, I know God heals. However, my dad died of cancer and didn't experience healing here on earth. So what do I do with that? We keep believing God, despite what we see with our own eyes. We keep worshipping him through the trials, because either now or in eternity, he will keep his promise to be Jehovah Rapha, the God who heals.

That was Adelaide with the song You Are the Cure. And we're going to visit something of the idea of God as a healer in the review in focus coming up a little bit later in the show as well. Talking of reviews, we're going to move on to the book review of the latest biblical fiction novel from Mesu Andrews called Potiphar's Wife in just a moment. But before we consider that, here's a track from a good friend of One Man in the Middle, fresh from his brand new EP called Pure Heart. This is Luke Wareham with his track Jesus is Holy, which also features Chris Sabourn.

That was Jesus is Holy from Luke Wareham. And don't forget to search out his brand new EP, Pure Heart, wherever you pick up your digital music. Now we're going to dive into our review of Potiphar's Wife by Mesu Andrews. So who is the wife of Potiphar? All we know in the biblical record is that she's the woman who saw that Joseph was a good-looking guy, and when he wouldn't sleep with her, she got him put in prison. That's about it. And ever since, she's been villainized by those telling the stories, whether around the campfires of Israel or preached from the pulpit of churches around the world. Until now. In this fictional tale, Mesu Andrews wants us to go a little bit deeper and see the person behind the act. Mesu uses her amazing skill at weaving the Bible and the Quran, ancient texts and archaeological hints to make a fascinating story of the woman who moved God's plot along in Joseph's life. So we're introduced to Zuli, or Zuleika, a recently married young woman who is part of the ruling family of Crete. While her father, the king of their part of Crete, and her husband, heir to another part of the land, are away trading through many months of the year, she and her mother keep control of the island. As Zuleika eagerly awaits her husband's return, we also meet Gaius, who appears to absolutely worship his friend Zuli, but is also useful as a spy for the family and helps them keep and get an upper hand and keep an upper hand in the trade negotiations by providing insider knowledge. So the boats arrive home and they're getting ready to prepare to count the trade profits and the goods when there is a great earthquake, which not only destroys much of the island, but kills Zuli's mother and her husband. In no time at all, we see the king made the decision that the only thing he has now to bargain with is his daughter as a gift to the ruling pharaoh in Egypt. While her heart is still broken, Zuli agrees to go and be presented as a new wife to Pharaoh. The problem being that when they get to that great city of Avaris, the Pharaoh already has two wives who he's devoted to and refuses the request. Instead, gifting a wife to his best friend, protector, and the most eligible bachelor in Egypt, Potiphar. So her father leaves shortly after the wedding because of the relationship between Crete and Egypt, the differences in culture, and so on. The other women in the Pharaoh's court don't really take to her, and Potiphar, her new husband, as soon as they get married, is called away to war after only one night with his new wife. It's not exactly the ideal start to a new life. But there are a couple of highlights. These are Potiphar's adopted mother, who runs the household, his slave Joseph and her handmaid, picked from the market by Joseph. And she's a hero, and she was actually a childhood friend of Joseph's own half-sister, Dinah, who had been sold into slavery. Also, in the slave markets are some Minoans from Crete, and Joseph buys these slaves for Potiphar's house, as he believes it might make Zuleika more comfortable. But little does he know that one of these slaves is going to be a lot of trouble. Zuleika is delighted that one of her slaves is none other than her friend Gaius, or who had been trying to find her. We start to see the more difficult side of him when he tries to force his way with Ahira before ingratiating himself again with Zuleika after Potiphar has left for war. Zuleika feels abandoned, withdrawn, taken from all that she knows and the grief she holds for her first husband and her home. And while she doesn't like Gaius' abuse of her, she cannot bring herself to dismiss him and lose a little bit more of her home. So I don't want to go too far into the plot of this novel because there's a lot going on. These personal events are all going on against the wider political backdrop of Egypt at the time. This is not the picture of the united Egypt that we normally get the impression of in the Bible. This is a fractured state where there are people trying to politically maneuver to gain power. The pharaoh mentioned is only one of a number of rulers, and there's also an uprising of those who want to keep Egypt for the Egyptians rather than seeing other cultures in the country, particularly ruling as this pharaoh, Mesu Andrews has written, as a Hyksos pharaoh, one of the outsiders.
not a true Egyptian. So there's a lot of information that Mesu includes in her notes about this time period. This, however, is the story where the story digresses a little and can be hard to understand. There's a lot of detail given about this background because it does affect Potiphar, it affects his relationship with Pharaoh, and the way that outsiders are treated. And I do think that Mesu perhaps is a bit fascinated by the potential political machinations, and she concentrated a little bit too much on these. Focusing on the story of Zuli and a relationship with Ahira and Joseph may have been enough. However, like a tapestry, if you pull one cord, would the whole story hang together less cohesively? Mesu describes this book as the hardest she has written, and I can see why. For a start, she's writing about a character that isn't very likable. In the original Bible text, she is just a few lines. In the Quran, there's a little bit more about her being judged guilty in the case regarding Joseph. In both texts, she is the villain of the piece, and Joseph is the virtuous one, although more because she was his master's property rather than any lack of sexual desire on his part. In this book, she is very well fleshed out, and you can see the reasons why the events may have happened. But she's still hard to like as a character, and a reader wants to be able to empathise with the main character and is willing for the main character to make better choices. In this story, it's hard because we know the eventual outcome. Mesu draws on some medieval Jewish texts, which give a little bit more insight into Zuleika, and picture her as trying to win her peers, the other Egyptian nobles' wives' approval. There is a great traditional story which Mesu weaves into this book where she tries to win the approval of those people, but things don't go quite according to plan. I love Mesu's writing, and yes, this is a harder read than some of her books, but I think it's important that we don't just read about characters that we like in the Bible or that everyone in the story is going to end up following Yahweh. While to us there are a few names or descriptors on a page, they were real people with real feelings and motives for what they decided to do. Many of us are very familiar with the story of Joseph, but it's great to have this fleshed out more. And this is the first book in a trilogy that will bring us to the Joseph that Mesu's readers have already seen glimpses of in her book Love Amid the Ashes. Mesu's meticulous in her research around the characters, trying her best to place them in a point of time which makes coherent sense. She explains the decisions that she's made around time period in her notes at the end. Where there's archaeological evidence which gives dates and times of the events that Mesu is writing about, she'll use those. But she describes her writing as biblical truth forming the foundation. The historical facts are the building blocks, and the creative fiction is the mortar to construct the story. Mesu can take us back to a time we didn't experience and help us explore through fiction the biblical truth from a different angle, which opens up our eyes and our insight into the time, place and purposes, and some level of spiritual interpretation of the story. I personally much prefer reading this than a dusty book about archaeology of Egypt. However, as I've stated, and as Mesu is in great pains to point out, this is fiction, not to be confused with Bible truth. So that was my review of Potiphar's Wife from Mesu Andrews, and you can pick that up as a physical book or as an ebook. You can find all the details, the full review, and an Amazon link to purchase on the website at onemaninthemiddle.com. We're going to dive into another review in a few moments, and this time it's the music review of Emma Grant's EP, Friend in the Fire. Before we do, let's listen to some more music. This is Mac and Laura from Our Atlantic Roots with their new single called Golden Hour.

That was our Atlantic Roots with their new single, Golden Hour. And I'm told that there is a new EP coming soon. Talking of new EPs, we're going to move on to Emma Grant's EP for our review in focus, which is called Friend in the Fire. And a couple of years have passed since Emma released her full-length debut called Influencer, but now she returns with a Kickstarter-funded independent five-track EP called Friend in the Fire. Since June, she's been releasing tracks as singles, teasing the full release that will arrive on the 19th of August on all your favourite platforms, which means there are a couple of songs you will hear today that aren't released yet, so you will have heard them on the One Man in the Middle review show first. So when I first saw the song title Eyes on Me, I thought it was going to be another worship track about fixing our eyes on Jesus. There's nothing wrong with that at all. But actually, this song is something different. It's actually asking God to keep his eyes on us. Life is a tightrope, and we can be convinced at any moment that we're going to lose our balance and go over. But Emma is holding out her hand, asking God to hold it tight in the moment. I'd never have thought of using this phrase this way round, but it does make perfect sense. The next song on the EP takes a theme similar to one of the previous songs on her album, Influencer, where she called out fake news. No Fear takes a look at the ongoing socio-political system and opinion being broadcast as news, which increases our fear of the world around us and our fellow human beings. This was particularly evident during the reporting of COVID, where experts from all sides were wheeled out onto various news shows to give their opinions, most of which were various doom-mongering comments about the virus. While we don't know everything, we know that perfect love casts out fear. So the Christian needs to face an uncertain future with the certainty that it's in God's hands. And the last line of this track is the hopeful, "I will not be afraid because I know you're here." Certainty and faith in this time that we all need. So this is No Fear from Emma Grant.

You're listening to the One Man in the Middle review show. My name is Rob Ory. I'm your host, as always, and we're in the middle of the review in focus, which is Emma Grant's Friend in the Fire, and that was the track No Fear. So Emma is joined by fellow Liverpudlian Ian Yates on what is the latest single released from the EP called Companion in Sorrow. And this continues the themes of those harder days that when we face them, we don't have to do it alone. And it's this track that gives the EP its name, Friend in the Fire, which is a reference to the story of Shadrach, Meshach and Abednego, friends of Daniel taken into captivity in Babylon who refused to bow to Nebuchadnezzar's giant statue. When they're thrown in the fire, a fire hot enough to kill the guards depositing them, when the king looks in, he sees four people walking around in the furnace. This is thought to be an early picture of Jesus in the Old Testament, and it's a story of great comfort for anyone suffering for their faith, that God doesn't just see them, but is actually in it with them. And there are pictures and promises like this all through the Bible, both the Old Testament and the New. If it is said so many times that God is with us, then I think we can be assured that he is. God is our ever-present help in the time of trouble. So he really is our companion in sorrow. Next up is a challenging track called Be Healed, and it's as much a challenge to Emma herself as to the listener, which puts us all in company with one another. It's about that ideal of being able to live like Christ did, not just living as a good example, but living love and, importantly, taking authority. The example that Emma takes is when she sees sick and hurting people. Why is it such a struggle for her to tell them to be healed in Jesus' name and to believe that the person will be better for it? So often we end up saying nothing at all in case we end up embarrassed. But that's if that's the worst

Sometimes when there are sorrows, and in those moments, it can seem like we're much closer to the end. But what will await us when we get there, when we lift that final curtain? Will God be there smiling at us? Emma's hope is clearly that this is the case, and that we live for more than just the next day or the next buzz, but with eternity in view, when we will be coming home. Before we move to the conclusion of this EP, let's listen to Emma's thoughts about that day when we're coming home.

That was Coming Home from Emma Grant, and that's off her EP, which is our review in focus today, called Friend in the Fire. So let's start this conclusion with something that these songs are not. They're not corporate worship. And that's a bit of a relief, because just about every email that passes my computer at the moment is a new worship release. And Emma's releasing an album for those with faith to encourage them and challenge them, and not put a worship tag on it, which is something that's very welcome indeed. Emma certainly does challenge us to live like Jesus, to not be afraid of the events around us or the people around us, and to believe that there is healing power and authority given to us through Jesus' name. Musically, this EP is a little bit safer than the Influencer album. It's a mild pop blend for those for most of these tracks. Maybe it'd be nice to hear something a little bit different, but maybe that would have distracted a bit from the message that she's trying to

bring. Bringing Ian Yates in for Companion in Sorrow is a nice touch and gives a great balance between the two vocals on that particular track. After a couple of years of enforced isolation, this EP is a reminder that we are never alone as Christians and that no matter how bleak it may look, we never need to worry about the doomsday predictions because God has it under control and he is with us every step of the way, from the smallest personal problem to the international situation. This is not a time for fear, but faith. This release reminds me of the prophecy from Isaiah chapter 43, verses 1 to 3. Now this is what the Lord says. He who created you, O Jacob, and he who formed you, O Israel, do not fear. For I have redeemed you. I have called you by your name. You are mine. When you pass through the waters, I will be with you. When you go through the rivers, they will not overwhelm you. When you walk through the fire, you will not be scorched. The flames will not set you ablaze. For I am the Lord your God, the Holy One of Israel, your Saviour. Now that was an Old Testament promise that has not been overwritten by the New Testament. We have a friend in the fire, and this EP is a great and timely reminder of that. So let's round out this review with the current single from this EP. This is Ian Yates joining Emma Grant on Companion in Sorrow.

That was Companion in Sorrow from Emma Grant and Ian Yeats. And if you like that song, you can pick that up as a single right now. But if you wait until the 19th of August, then the whole EP will be available. Of course, if you'd like to read the review, then you can check out the website at onemaninthemiddle.com. And you'll also find the review that we went through earlier of Potiphar's Wife on the site as well. And there are many, many more reviews on the website, so go and check it out right now. So if you don't want to miss what's going on with One Man in the Middle, then don't forget you can reach out with a like through social media. You'll be able to find us on Facebook, Twitter, Instagram and LinkedIn. And you can also check out old episodes of The Review Show on the website, or you can find them on mixcloud.com/onemaninthemiddle. And if you download the Mixcloud app, you can listen to these shows on the go. Now, I want to leave you this week with a track that is about seeing our weaknesses as a chance for God to shine through us. This track is called Grace Over Me, and it's from a guy called Mike Geo. He's a worship leader in the States. And I hope that you have a fantastic week where God blesses you and that you are able to be a blessing to many. So I will catch you again next week. This is Grace Over Me from Mike Geo. Goodbye.

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And we thank you very much. Have a great summer break.

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1: It's summer, and I'm sure many of you are getting a few days break from the usual hustle and bustle of life. 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We all need the Sabbath rest weekly. Sometimes, though, we forget that our ministries still need to continue receiving contributions in the summer, just as well as during the rest

There's a heat advisory in effect until 8 o'clock Saturday night. Heat index values will reach up to 103 degrees over portions of northeast Kansas, as well as central, east central, and north central Kansas. Again, that heat advisory in effect until 8 o'clock Saturday evening. Hot temperatures and high humidity may cause heat cramps, heat exhaustion, and even heat stroke. Take extra precautions when outside. Wear lightweight and loose-fitting clothing. Try to limit strenuous activities to early morning or evening. Take action when you see symptoms of heat exhaustion and heat stroke. To reduce risk during your outdoor work, the Occupational Safety and Health Administration recommends scheduling frequent rest breaks in shaded or air-conditioned environments. And when overcome by heat, should be moved to a cool and shaded location. Heat stroke is an emergency call right away to 911. And do not leave young children and pets in unattended vehicles. Car interiors will reach lethal temperatures in only a matter of minutes. Some heat advisory information for you. That heat advisory continues until 8 o'clock this Saturday evening. Enjoy your July 4th weekend and be cautious about those activities. Keep it here for the best in today's Christian music and information. 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

0: Glad to have John on the line from Delirious right now. And how you doing today?
1: I'm doing very well, thank you. I've just come back from the Philadelphia Zoo.
0: The Philadelphia Zoo, and how was that?
1: It was very rock and roll.
0: Hey, now, where do you guys usually hang out? Are you from England, or where are you from?
1: Yeah, we're all from a little town on the south coast of England called Rustington.
0: Mm-hmm.
1: And we all live within about 5 minutes walking distance of each other. It's a little seaside village which no one even in England has heard of, let alone America. But it's a great community down there. We've got a great church, and all our families and friends are down there. So that's kind of why we've stuck to living there.
0: You know, if I was trying to pick a country, the spiritually minded, I don't know that I'd pick your country, but tell me about the spiritual nature of that area.
1: I think there's a great history, a great spiritual history to England. And, you know, there's a lot of magnificent church buildings and cathedrals. But the kind of modern-day church is definitely a minority. I think you know, it's not what it used to be. But our church is thriving. We go to a church of probably about 400 people that meet in a sports hall every Sunday, and it's full of life. It's family. It's real, and it's a great connection for us. But as a nation, that I don't think that is the story. But it feels like we're doing what we do, and there's definitely an uprising.
0: Well, I know you're popular here in the States. We play a lot of your music here on Angel 95. And how about there in England? Are you getting quite a few audiences there?
1: Yeah, we've been together for over a decade now, and we've been playing a lot in England, obviously. So we've got a fantastic fan base back home. And yeah, it's been great to watch that grow. And it's also been amazing this year just traveling to other nations for the first time, such as India, Indonesia, Singapore, and Malaysia, and turning up and, you know, pulling a substantial amount of people that have come along and been inspired and have never seen anything quite like it before.

Are you ready for some heavy guitar from Mr. Stu G, Mr. Revival Guitar Man himself? This is called Fire.

0: You're listening to an Angel 95 music special with my guest, John, from the band Delirious. We just heard Fire, Rain Down, and Majesty from Delirious.
1: How'd you happen to get together? Did you start out as a mainstream band, or did you just start out doing Christian music?
2: Well, we started actually playing at a youth event in our local church, and so it was definitely Christian-based. Mm-hmm. But we wanted to kind of start an event where we could bring our non-Christian friends along to. It could be evangelistic, and, you know, the music could stand up for itself. Because often we found that there were a lot of these events that were going on that were almost a trap to get non-Christians in. But we wanted to do something that was credible on both levels, so people could come along and enjoy it for the music. There also was a deeper level than the music. And we found that was a really good formula. And in England, we're respected in both the Christian and the mainstream marketplaces. There isn't so much a Christian marketplace in England because it's such a small place and there's no Christian radio to speak of. And so the Christian industry isn't very well developed. So when we release records, they're released into the mainstream alongside everything else.
1: Now tell me about a special event. It's actually going to start on my birthday, July 15th this year, and it's going to be called Calling All Nations. Is that it?
2: Yeah, that's right. That's going to be in Berlin, Germany. And that's a follow-up to an event we were part of, I think it was in 97, which was a friend of ours in England called Noel Richards, had a vision to have a worship, praise and worship event in a stadium. And so we were part of that one back in 97 in Wembley Stadium in London before it was knocked down and rebuilt. And now this is the follow-up one in Germany, and we're going to be part of that, so really excited about that. And it's great. It's another great milestone for us.
1: For folks who want to check that out, it's at www.callingallnations.com if you want to go out in the net and check that out. And, you know, maybe somebody want to travel there. But I know you're going to be a little closer. You're going to be over in St. Joseph, Missouri here on the 4th, and you're bringing along another group with you. Who's traveling with you?
2: Yeah, this tour we're going to have a band called Tree 63 with us, who are originally from South Africa. Mm-hmm. And we've worked with them before, great band. We're really excited for what they're going to bring to the show and their contribution to the whole night. And we're looking forward to see what develops there.
1: Well, to let the folks out there know about it, it's going to be at Word of Life Church there in St. Joseph, Missouri, and that's at 3902 Riverside Road. 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So

0: Angel 95, I'm Jerry Q, and that was Tree 63. 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
1: Tell me a little more about Delirious, and you know, you guys got together, you said about, you've been together about 10 years, right?
2: That's right.
1: Yeah, and you got, what, 8 studio albums to your name there?
2: That sounds about, we get confused ourselves. We've released and had things repackaged, and different territories have released different records, so even when we come to amongst the bands, is this our 7th or 8th or 9th, or, you know, and we say it's one of those, you know.
1: Well, where do you get your inspiration? Obviously from God, but I mean, what are some things that inspire you to do the music? Do you do the writing, or who all does the writing there?
2: Primarily it's Martin, the lead singer, and Stu, the guitarist, but mm-hmm. we all contribute, and this last record we recorded a little bit different, whereby we went into the studio with literally nothing written and all created it together, which was an amazing experience. You know, we really did rely on God for some inspiration and just had some fun times just creating. Yeah, so that's how we did it on this last record. But as I say, Stu and Martin are prolific songwriters and are always writing great songs.
1: Well, tell me about the Mission Bell.
2: Yep, the Mission Bell was recorded this time last year, or we were in the middle of recording it this time last year. Recorded in a little studio on the south coast of England, and then we mastered that in Abbey Road, London.
1: Oh, yes.
2: Great experience, and really pleased with the songs there. I think it's very honest. It's very challenging for us to sing and play, and I think it's probably the most overt lyrically album that we've released in a long time, but we really just feel like we just need to, you know, be true to where we are and feel that it's a great step on, next step on the journey for us.
1: CCM Magazine calls it worship music with teeth.
2: That's good.
1: Our Brit rock worship. Well, all right, how did you actually you know, come to know Christ? Did you just give me a little of your own personal experience?
2: I was brought up in a Christian household. My dad is the pastor of our local church, so I joke and say that I was born a Christian. but obviously I wasn't, so I, you know, kind of grew up always kind of knowing and never really strayed too far from that. But obviously in your teenage years, you really need to make some firm decisions for yourself, and that's what I did. And, you know, really praise God for my foundations and my upbringing. And, it's been a very simple, well, semi-simple journey till now. And it's, you know, I just really, you know, really appreciative of that heritage.

0: Angel 95, you're listening to a Delirious radio special. As we anticipate the Delirious 363 concert in St. Joseph, Missouri, this coming Tuesday night. Now back to John from the band Delirious.
1: Well, we certainly appreciate your music. I know I came on with King of Fools, I guess. I don't know if that was the first U.S. release back in 98, I think. Yeah. And it's just been good stuff ever since. Deeper, I guess, is probably my favorite off of that album. But, well, what's next for you guys? Do you have any further albums in the works?
2: We'll probably be back in the studio at the end of this year, starting work on a new album. We're going to be releasing a live DVD from Willow Creek, which we're going to be recording later on in the next couple of months. So we're excited about that. That's the first time we'll ever have a live Delirious show on DVD.
1: That's awesome.
2: We're also going to be traveling a lot to other new territories. We're going to be hopefully back down in South Africa and back in the Far East. And so it's a really exciting time for us. It kind of feels strange because we have been together for over 10 years now, and you kind of think, you know, how much more have we got left to do? Are we doing this because we don't know what else to do, or are we doing this because God has still called us to do this? And we've been asking ourselves those questions, and we really feel like we've got more to offer and more to contribute, and we feel like we're in a good place still, so we're going to carry on.
1: All right. Well, we appreciate your music and what you're doing there, and looking forward to the concert. Are you going to be doing pretty well everything from that album we just talked about, or are you going to be mixing up some of the older tunes as well?
2: Yeah, we'll be mixing it up. I think we'll be playing for probably about an hour and a half to an hour and 45 minutes, and there'll be some new stuff, some old stuff, some stuff that we don't know that we're going to play yet. So it's a very kind of fluid night. We get on stage with the set list, but we often don't stick to it, and we look around and think, where are we, what's happening next? And so it's a great live experience.
1: I suppose on the road you kind of got to remember where you're at if you go on a stage and say the right name of the town or whatever.
2: We've had a few casualties there. We were in Wales, which is definitely not England, and Martin said it's good to be back in England. And that was received by a lot of boos. But yes, we've learned the hard way.
1: I suppose on the road you get a little bit worried, but do you ever have any downtime just to do something you really enjoy doing?
2: This tour, we've got our families out with us.
1: That's good.
2: So there's going to be no such thing as downtime. I've got three children myself, and I think there's going to be about 14 children on the buses between us.
1: Oh, wow.
2: So that's going to be a hectic and excellent experience. But between us, we all have different hobbies. Stu is a golfer, so you'll find him getting up at the crack of dawn and finding his way to a local golf course. Stu, the drummer, is a triathlete, so he'll be up at the crack of dawn running or finding a swimming pool.

0: And so we all of us in the band, apart from Tim, like to run. So you'll often see some very pasty looking white guys running through neighborhoods.
1: That's great. Looking forward to seeing you guys, Delirious, and along with their friends at 363 there. It's going to be a good concert in St. Joe. And, well, if you just hang on the line just a second, and I'll be right back to you, okay?
2: We want you to know more about that concert. You can go to our concert calendar on the webpage, or you can also give us a call here if you need information about tickets. 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Thanks, John, for your time to talk about your band, Delirious. 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For tickets, go to WOLC.com. But listen at the end of this radio special for your chance to win tickets to the concert. Well, let's close with a couple of Delirious tunes, God, You Are My God, and Touch. And we'll be giving away those concert tickets in just a bit. Stay tuned. 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

Angel 95, this important weather advisory. There's a heat advisory in effect until 8 o'clock Saturday night. Heat index values will reach up to 103 degrees over portions of northeast Kansas, as well as central, east central, and north central Kansas. Again, that heat advisory in effect until 8 o'clock Saturday evening. Hot temperatures and high humidity may cause heat cramps, heat exhaustion, and even heat stroke. Take extra precautions when outside. Wear lightweight and loose-fitting clothing. Try to limit strenuous activities to early morning or evening. Take action when you see symptoms of heat exhaustion and heat stroke. To reduce risk during your outdoor work, the Occupational Safety and Health Administration recommends scheduling frequent rest breaks in shaded or air-conditioned environments. And when overcome by heat, should be moved to a cool and shaded location. Heat stroke is an emergency call right away to 911. And do not leave young children and pets in unattended vehicles. Car interiors will reach lethal temperatures in only a matter of minutes. Some heat advisory information for you. That heat advisory continues until 8 o'clock this Saturday evening. Enjoy your July 4th weekend and be cautious about those activities. Keep it here for the best in today's Christian music and information. 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

have me a little more open to close. Walls are built, opinions are learned. Covered in the ashes, the bridges are burned. Blind to the arrow that was headed to my heart. But you hit the mark. When love

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0: I'm thankful for my health. I'm sick right now, but I'm realizing I am healthy most all the time, and I hate being sick, but I do forget to thank God when I'm healthy. Strength to carry on.
1: I'm thankful that God saved me and my family. Me and my husband were ready for a divorce, and God changed us, and we're a stronger family now.
2: I'm thankful that God loves me so much that he sent his son, Jesus Christ, to die for me.
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4: 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And he is just an awesome God, and we are so thankful for what he does for us day by day.

0: I'm getting married in April to my long life love that I've known since I was 6 years old.
1: I surveyed my students yesterday on things they were thankful for, and I said, let's talk about practical stuff. And the consensus seemed to be that toilet paper and indoor plumbing were probably the two greatest blessings of our lives. They came to appreciate the things they take for granted every day.
2: October 8th last year, after trying so many times, so many different ways, I finally quit smoking.
3: The doctors told me and my wife that we weren't able to have children. In fact, we tried for almost 6 years. Now my wife is going on 16 weeks now.
4: I am so thankful for God's grace, which is sufficient. We've gone through one college graduation and a move of our youngest daughter away from home, and our older daughter got married, and just before she got married, my husband's employment was terminated. But, you know, God has just seen us through, and God has just been so good to provide things, people to have fellowship with, and just the little things that people will do for you, and they're doing it through God's love.
5: 4 years ago, September the 1st, I started an eating program with the Lord's help, and I've lost 383 pounds. I was bedridden. My husband had to take care of me and my children, and now I can do it myself.
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Mom and Dad, I know it hurts right now, but don't let the past shape your future. You've got your whole life ahead of you. God's already forgiven you. If you can just find the strength now and forgive yourself, I love you, and I'll see you up here soon.

0: dancing in the rain.
1: Are you a Christian by any chance?
2: Very much so.
1: Like, why is that exactly?
2: Jesus saved my life. I'm a sinner, gave my life to Christ, most important decision I ever made.
1: So you believe the Bible is real?
2: Yes, like, I believe the Bible is true and real.
0: Three brothers in a fire, willing to die for their faith. But you were with them in the fire, and they walked out the next day.
2: Christ called us to be salt and light. We as Christians should change the environment that we come in contact with. That's what salt might do.
3: You know why I like him? Because he hasn't made the mistake of elevating politics over faith in Christ. So

hour is at hand in which we need to become biblically literate. The hour is at hand in which we need to stand on the rock, which is firm, that we call Jesus Christ. Now is the time to become bold for our faith.

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1: If I die?
0: Everything just goes away. How would you, if you could be associated with one thing, how would you want to be remembered?
2: I'm unashamed.
1: I want to be remembered for courage for my faith. That would be the most important thing. Most important thing is my faith.
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1: I'm glad to be here.
0: Yeah, for sure. Now listen, I was doing some reading up on you before we got started today, and you're Alabama girl by birth, is that right?
1: Yes, let's go.
0: Dig it. All right, so I was doing a little research on Alabama, and here's some stuff I learned. Is Alabama has more astronauts per capita than any other state in the United States. Had no idea.
1: I mean, yeah, that makes sense because NASA, it's in Huntsville, so they have their whole thing going on. But that's crazy to think about. Wow.
0: Yeah, it's crazy about that. You know, I knew about the space center. They've been there a couple times through the years. Cool spot. Mm-hmm. Yeah, no idea about the astronaut things. That was pretty cool.
1: Yeah.
0: And then I read that the first 911 call was made from Haleyville, Alabama. Do you know where Haleyville is?
1: That's hilarious. I know about where Haleyville is, yes. I feel like, yeah, Alabama's just a million small towns, right?
0: That's right. And then Alabama was the first state to recognize Christmas as official holiday. So thank you, Alabama. We appreciate that.
1: Oh, wow. These are good facts.
0: And this was a funny one. I thought, well, this raises some questions. It's got the longest constitution in the United States with 900 amendments. 900.
1: That's crazy.
0: Yeah, that makes me think we didn't get it right on the first run, Alabama. It didn't go well when we wrote this thing to begin with.
1: It sounds like a lot of people with a lot of opinions, right?
0: Oh, I can't speak to that. Who knows? That doesn't sound like a different time
1: like
0: in history, right?
1: Uh-huh. That's amazing.
0: Again, we're here with Rachel Purcell, rachelpurcellmusic.com. Rachel, we love Alabama, but we're not here to talk about Alabama. We're here to talk about your story a little bit. What got you into music to begin with?
1: Well, thank you. I love those facts, by the way. And honestly, I feel like Alabama is a part of my story because it is where I'm from. And my little hometown is called Muscle Shoals. And it's pretty small. You know, it's not like a one stoplight type of place, but it's a small town. And I'm very thankful that even though it's small, it has a lot of cool music history. Back in the 60s, 70s, a lot of people came to my hometown to a studio called Fame and recorded some incredible music that kind of turned into what we know now as Motown. And so Aretha Franklin, Otis Redding, Etta James, Allman Brothers, like all those cats in that sound, they recorded there. And so, you know, many, many years later, I'm born and I feel like I have that DNA, that soul DNA. And I fell in love with music. You know, my mom says that I was singing out of the womb, and I just really have always had a passion for music. And praise the Lord, he ended up using me to make that a ministry thing. And I had no idea that he was going to do that, but I'm so thankful he did.
0: So Muscle Shoals, you know, I'd forgotten about even the Motown aspect of Muscle Shoals until you said that just then, which is fascinating. And so you grew up in the town, which you got a ton of music history, and all kind of artists came through and out of Muscle Shoals. And so, you know, you said you came out singing, you know, in the what point in life you're like, this is something I want to do.
1: Yeah. So I started out, you know, just singing, bebopping in the car. I feel like my family was constantly annoyed that I was just constantly singing. You know, my mom's like, can we stop singing the same thing over and over and over? And but they gave me a long time before they cut me off. Yeah. And then I ended up songwriting in middle school. I started basically taking my little diary and was putting it to music. And it was just a hobby for me, you know, something that just felt very natural. I loved to do it. But I didn't really think about it being a full-time job, you know. I remembered watching American Idol And I was like, oh, you know, Carrie Underwood, she's amazing, you know, love that, or and Kelly Clarkson. But it just felt so far-fetched to even dream that for myself. And so I was kind of like, you know, I'm probably just going to do music as a hobby forever. And you know what? That's great with me. You know, I love music. And then kind of long story long, I was playing out at a restaurant that I was singing at maybe my senior year of high school. And a guy from Sony Music Nashville happened to be having dinner there, and he discovered me, you know, is the word people use. And so I ended up kind of throughout college sending him songs, and we just would have, you know, kind of a mentor relationship. And I ended up moving to Nashville because of that after college. And it's kind of like the dream I didn't dream, it like came to me, and the Lord was just like, I'm gonna make this happen. And so now I'm like, oh my goodness, this is better than anything I've ever imagined, you know, because I figured I would, I don't know, figure out something to do with my life, be a teacher, I don't know. But it's very cool that I get to do this.
0: I love it.

0: 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Or Rachel, shifting gears a little bit here. Do you remember the first album you bought with your own money?
1: Yes.
0: What was it?
1: It was Adele 19, I believe, the first record. And I still love some Adele. I mean, how can you not? I was just enthralled. I feel like at that point, you know, I was probably like, I don't know, sixth or seventh, eighth grade, maybe. Mm-hmm. And I was in love with just big, big voices, you know, and she was iconic. And really, you know, around the time when I started songwriting, at the time, it's like thinking about, we had our computer room. And so I would go on YouTube in the computer and look at her stuff live. And I would go and learn it on piano. And so she was a big, big influence of mine.
0: Oh, she's great. It's funny you mentioned that. I had Rolling in the Deep stuck in my head all day, one day last week. I thought, why? Where did I hear it or something? But it was stuck for sure. Well, so Adele was your first one you remember buying. Who were some of your other influences growing up?
1: Yeah, like I'm thinking about it now since you're asking, because, you know, Kelly I'd found on American Idol, but really that Breakaway record was so huge for me. I loved Breakaway. Loved her voice. I also really loved like Celine Dion, mm-hmm. Whitney Houston, like just like larger than life. And then of course, I mean, you know, Christian music, praise the Lord that I grew up in a Christian home and was influenced by a lot of gals like Point of Grace, Barlow Girl. Yeah, I'm like, we need more Barlow Girl. and I'm trying to think, Flyleaf. I really liked like the rock and roll. Mm-hmm. But yeah, so many.
0: You know, I was Celine Dion, you mentioned her, and that song is all coming back to me now. I think is one of the greatest recordings of all time. And so, you know, she's supposed to be doing a residency again. I know she's been through the ringer here in a couple of years. And so every day I email her management and ask if I can, for free, if I can sing backup one time on It's All Coming Back to Me Now. And so I haven't heard back, Rachel. I haven't heard back yet, but we're going to keep going until I either get a no, a yes, or a restraining order. We'll see. We'll see.
1: If I ever meet her, I will definitely, I'll put in a good word for you. That is actually hilarious.
0: I appreciate that. We'll see how it plays out. And so with all that in mind.
1: I have so much respect.
0: Well, listen, we'll see how it goes. We'll see how it goes. If you could, with that in mind, all those names, if you could open up for anybody dead or alive, who would it be?
1: Ooh, dead or alive. That's so hard. You know, I just had a meeting with my management talking about openers and what it looks like, especially because I'm in the Christian music world. Uh-huh. But you know what? Like, since we're on like all the pop people.
0: Let's do it.
1: I mean, I feel like it would be Whitney. Like, she's just, she was so, you know, I mean, incredible. Gosh. But I would also say, In the Christian world, an artist that I am obsessed with, which I feel like she's breaking out in the past year or so, is Madison Ryan Ward. Do you know Madison?
0: I don't know. I'm looking her up. Keep going.
1: Ah, yes. She is. Yeah, she's like, I feel like just starting to break out. She just put a song out with Tarion. And she's got a great fan base, but yeah, her voice is just insane, man. She's really cool. She's like R&B influences, R&B pop, almost like lo-fi. But I feel like she's really cool, and I like her story. She was doing volleyball, I think at the college level, if I'm correct, hopefully I don't butcher her story, and was living a life that wasn't reflecting Christ at all. And God took her out of that and was like, I want you to make music for me, and saved her soul. So it's really, really cool.
0: Madison, we know you're listening. We know you're listening to this show. We, call
1: Yes.
0: Rachel. Call Rachel. Celine,
1: Please.
0: Call me. We know you're listening
1: Celine,
0: too.
1: call Austin.
0: We know you're listening too.

0: This is Alan Lears from New Century Bank, 2815 Anderson Avenue in Manhattan. Hebrews 11 says, faith is the substance of things hoped for. Our motto is, faith gives us life. And through faith in Jesus, our purpose is to be an example of this hope by standing for something greater than we are. 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
2: 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But the episode's most powerful moment happens in the stillness between emergencies. Danny sits with Andy, and still raw, still grieving the wife he lost, and opens the Gospel of Luke, Jesus and Martha, the woman so consumed by tasks and troubles that she misses what matters most, the friends right in front of her. Andy hears it, really hears it, and then a comforting hand reaches toward him in his grief. Simple, wordless, devastating in the best possible way. This may be the finest County Rescue episode ever made. Jesus, scripture, prayer, friendship, and bearing one another's burdens, woven together in a finale that earns every single tear.
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0: Again, we're here with Rachel Purcell, behind the tunes from the Visible Music God Studios. 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
1: Ooh, great question. So funny, my producer was just trying to call me during the middle of the Zoom, and this man is one of my favorite collaborators, Austin. I feel like it takes a while to find people who make sense with what you want to do. And actually, maybe some people it's easy, but for me, it took a while. And John Strandell is one of my favorite co-writers. So shout out to John, and I'll call you back. But you know, a lot of times, Austin, I'm just doing exactly what I was doing as a little girl in the back seat, just singing melodies around the house, very kind of mundane, washing the dishes, you know, whatever, and God brings melodies. But a lot of times, you know, when I am writing with someone I'm really comfortable with, and there's an idea in the room, it's really cool to feel comfortable and safe to just like chase something in the moment, that you didn't like marinate on and then bring it in the room. So yeah, sometimes it's like you've thought about it a while and you've worked on it and you bring it in. And then sometimes it's, for me, it's just writing with someone that gets me and they say something and I'm like, yeah, you totally get me. Let's do this. You know?
0: I love that because it's, you know, you talked about, you know, mentioned just how long the effort it took for you to be like, finding my people, so to speak, to connect with, to create with. And, cause I don't know that's, at least in these settings, sometimes it's not always talked about enough, you know, fit is important than just like, let's just do something for the sake of doing it.
1: Totally. And, you know, I did country music here in Nashville for my first like 6 years. And man, it was a masterclass in songwriting, just writing with country music writers. And, you know, I wrote 5 days a week, you know, sometimes two-a-days. And it's definitely like putting in the hours, right? Like learning how to craft, how to turn a phrase, especially in the country world. And so when I moved into Christian music a little over 2 years ago, I felt the Lord really being like, less is more. And, you know, I've allowed you to build your craft, Rachel. Now let's do the quality over quantity. And a songwriter hero and friend of mine is Jeff Pardo. And he's incredible. And he also gave that advice. You know, when I told him, I was like, I think I want to write less and just like, you know, kind of savor my ideas. And that was huge advice he gave. He was like, you know, ideas are not just happening every day, at least great ideas. And so he's like, save them for people you want to write with. And he's like, and write them with me.
0: That's right. Yeah, that's good advice. And everybody listening knows who Jeff Pardo is and doesn't know him. They've listened to tons of his songs and don't even realize it.
1: Again, he's amazing.
0: Rachel Purcell and Behind the Tunes from the Visible Music God Studios. 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Rachel, you've been doing this live music thing for a hot minute now. There's some wonderful, beautiful things that happen, but there's goofy stuff that happens along the way, too. Do you have a most embarrassing onstage moment that jumps out in your mind?
1: Ooh, goofy is such a good word. I love that. Gosh, what hasn't happened, man? I'll tell you some stuff in my early days. I mean, I've forgotten so many lyrics. There's so many videos of me trying to figure out my lyrics. But back in Muscle Shoals, I was playing a gig at a brewery, and my piano stand collapsed as I'm covering CeeLo Green. CeeLo,
0: Yeah.
1: I see you driving around town with a
0: Yep.
1: girl I love. And
0: Yeah.
1: I'm like, baby, you know, I'm doing the whole thing and it just like collapses. And my guitar player with who's playing with me, he's like, grabs the mic. We're having technical difficulties. And anyway, I had to get a new keyboard, but that was the most insane. Like, how is this happening? How do I recover? But goofy for sure. Lots of laughter from the audience, and it's just things happen, you know.
0: You recover by you just recover. It's just like we just do what we just. We're here now. We're here now.
1: Exactly.
0: We're not going. It is what
1: Exactly.
0: it is. I love it.
1: Yes.

0: 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Rachel, I like to end with a little rapid fire. You got your game face on?
1: Let's go.
0: Let's do it. What's your favorite junk food?
1: Oh, Cheez-Its.
0: Favorite ice cream flavor?
1: Jenny's, shout out, brown butter almond brittle.
0: All right, listen. I'm on a crusade on this show. I've been to Jenny's, all right? Jenny's is lovely. Jenny's is wonderful.
1: Jenny's is peak.
0: But there's this place down here where I am. Second to none. I've had both. So next time you're in Memphis, you're going to call Austin. We're going to go to Area 51. We did a festival down here, and I had this show. We had the same conversation with We the Kingdom. I said, just wait. So when they came and played, well, I got Area 51 to come over and bring a bunch of ice cream. They're like, all right.
1: I'm obsessed. Let's do it.
0: Yeah, hit me up. Next time you're in Memphis, hit me up. We got you. We got you fixed up.
1: Heck yeah. Let's go.
0: What dish does Rachel Purcell cook best?
1: Well, so even though I just talked about all my favorite junk foods, my husband and I actually do the carnivore diet, which is polarizing, I know. But my favorite meal is a ribeye steak, bro. Lots of butter, salt. I mean, come on. That's where I'm at these days.
0: Let's do it. All right, ribeye and Area 51. We got it. What color is your toothbrush?
1: Oh, my husband just got us new toothbrushes. It's yellow today. Yellow.
0: In the movie about your life, the Rachel Purcell story, what actress plays you?
1: Ooh, Zooey Deschanel.
0: I can see that.
1: Yeah.
0: She's great.
1: I'm obsessed with her.
0: Yeah. Favorite board game?
1: Ooh. One that gets me really mad is Ticket to Ride.
0: Oh, yeah. They block you. Got a fight.
1: It's bad. It's real bad.
0: Played a couple weeks ago with my son. My son was playing. And that dude... He shut down the whole middle of the.
1: I know, bro.
0: Thing on purpose, like he wasn't even going for his stuff. He just locked it up. What's wrong with you?
1: Yeah.
0: Mm-hmm. Hurt you.
1: Yeah.
0: Time machine.
1: I've been
0: for
1: there.
0: One. Yeah, time machine for one day. Where do you go?
1: Ooh. That's so tough for me. I'm like. This sounds very sentimental, but I feel like back to my childhood and I don't know, like
0: life was
1: reliving.
0: Simpler.
1: Yes.
0: I'm with you. I can do
1: that.
0: Yeah,
1: that's kind of sweet.
0: Favorite cartoon growing up?
1: Ooh, I was a SpongeBob girly.
0: Okay, you're just full of controversy. Carnivore diet, SpongeBob.
1: That's right.
0: Yeah, my kids love it too. Last but not least, something you hate that everybody else loves.
1: Okay. Yeah, we talked about this. So, okay. This is going to be the most controversial probably, I'm not a sports girl.
0: Okay.
1: I am not. My family is super sporty, which is so funny. They're big Roll Tide people. My brother's name is Paul, Paul Bryant Womack.
0: Okay.
1: Like it's so real. So the fact that my name's Rachel is like, praise God. I know, but I've never been into sports, but it seems like the rest of the world is. So I try to like, you know, sports, you know what I mean?
0: let's do sports.
1: Yes.
0: Is your family disappointed in you? Is this a point of like, where do we go wrong type thing?
1: Definitely. Yeah. They're definitely like, they're thankful for the music for sure. Yeah. But they're like, what happened? How did
0: she? Like, if we had named her Bear.
1: Exactly.
0: Maybe the music and the sports. Yeah.
1: Exactly.
0: It. That's fair.
1: Yes.
0: All right. Well, that is controversial. That's a good one though.
1: I know.
0: She's Rachel Purcell. She's been on Behind the Tunes from the Visible Music College Studios. Check her out at rachelpurcellmusic.com. Rachel, thanks for jumping on. You've been a ton of fun today.
1: Aw, you too. Nice to meet you. Thanks for having me.

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Angel 95, this important weather advisory. There's a heat advisory in effect until 8 o'clock Saturday night. Heat index values will reach up to 103 degrees over portions of northeast Kansas, as well as central, east central, and north central Kansas. Again, that heat advisory in effect until 8 o'clock Saturday evening. Hot temperatures and high humidity may cause heat cramps, heat exhaustion, and even heat stroke. Take extra precautions when outside. Wear lightweight and loose-fitting clothing. Try to limit strenuous activities to early morning or evening. Take action when you see symptoms of heat exhaustion and heat stroke. To reduce risk during your outdoor work, the Occupational Safety and Health Administration recommends scheduling frequent rest breaks in shaded or air-conditioned environments. And when overcome by heat, should be moved to a cool and shaded location. Heat stroke is an emergency call right away to 911. And do not leave young children and pets in unattended vehicles. Car interiors will reach lethal temperatures in only a matter of minutes. Some heat advisory information for you. That heat advisory continues until 8 o'clock this Saturday evening. Enjoy your July 4th weekend and be cautious about those activities. Keep it here for the best in today's Christian music and information. 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

Angel 95, this important weather advisory. There's a heat advisory in effect until 8 o'clock Saturday night. Heat index values will reach up to 103 degrees over portions of northeast Kansas, as well as central, east central, and north central Kansas. Again, that heat advisory in effect until 8 o'clock Saturday evening. Hot temperatures and high humidity may cause heat cramps, heat exhaustion, and even heat stroke. Take extra precautions when outside. Wear lightweight and loose-fitting clothing. Try to limit strenuous activities to early morning or evening. Take action when you see symptoms of heat exhaustion and heat stroke. To reduce risk during your outdoor work, the Occupational Safety and Health Administration recommends scheduling frequent rest breaks in shaded or air-conditioned environments. And when overcome by heat, should be moved to a cool and shaded location. Heat stroke is an emergency call right away to 911. And do not leave young children and pets in unattended vehicles. Car interiors will reach lethal temperatures in only a matter of minutes. Some heat advisory information for you. That heat advisory continues until 8 o'clock this Saturday evening. Enjoy your July 4th weekend and be cautious about those activities. Keep it here for the best in today's Christian music and information. 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

0: King, so refreshing, such a blessing. 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Oh, how good.
1: Oh, how good it is.
0: Yes, it is.

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1: Hey everybody, this is Pastor Dave at Brothers Coffee right here at 1960 Kimball Avenue here at the Edge. 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
5: Angel 95, this important weather advisory. There's a heat advisory in effect until 8 o'clock Saturday night. Heat index values will reach up to 103 degrees over portions of northeast Kansas, as well as central, east central, and north central Kansas. Again, that heat advisory in effect until 8 o'clock Saturday evening. Hot temperatures and high humidity may cause heat cramps, heat exhaustion, and even heat stroke. Take extra precautions when outside. Wear lightweight and loose-fitting clothing. Try to limit strenuous activities to early morning or evening. Take action when you see symptoms of heat exhaustion and heat stroke. To reduce risk during your outdoor work, the Occupational Safety and Health Administration recommends scheduling frequent rest breaks in shaded or air-conditioned environments. And when overcome by heat, should be moved to a cool and shaded location. Heat stroke is an emergency call right away to 911. And do not leave young children and pets in unattended vehicles. Car interiors will reach lethal temperatures in only a matter of minutes. Some heat advisory information for you. That heat advisory continues until 8 o'clock this Saturday evening. Enjoy your July 4th weekend and be cautious about those activities. Keep it here for the best in today's Christian music and information. 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

Yeah, I got strength for the day. The Lord has ordered my steps. So when I get in the way, he just gently corrects. I've been tired of the pain and overwhelmed by the stress. But I know my satisfaction only comes in his rest. I've been delivered from death. I've been given new breath. Sustained in all the struggle, God has called me, he's blessed. I was blinded by my heart and how it weighed in my

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Mostly sunny on Saturday with a 90 high on your 4th of July. That's a look at your weather, courtesy of the Heartland Christian Association and Angel 95.

Angel 95 with an announcement from the Waubonsie County Museum. The museum is excited to announce expanded summer hours. The Waubonsie County Museum open on Sundays from 1 to 4, providing travelers and local residents another opportunity to experience the stories, artifacts, and history that shaped the Flint Hills and Waubonsie County. 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
4: God transformed my heart. And he can do that to anybody. There are probably some people listening right now that think, you know, I can't do that for my husband or my wife or whatever. Do it. Mm-hmm. And when, you know, the essential element of love is sacrifice. And when you sacrifice, God, your Father, who is also your father-in-law, will bring the transformation that's needed in your heart and your mind and your life, and he'll transform your relationship.
5: Well, Jason and Tori Benham are back with us today on Focus on the Family with Jim Daly, and I'm John Fuller. We're so glad you've joined us.
1: John, so often the fun, kind of what seems to be lighthearted conversations end up being the most powerful, and I felt like that last time. It was fun. If you haven't heard it, go back and listen to it through the app or the website. You can get that program. But it just had so many nuggets in it. They were crisp and right to the point and wrapped in humor, mm-hmm. which I think helps it to stick in our heads. At least for me, that helps.
5: Well, and I've been married 40 plus years.
1: You're
5: approaching 40 years, and we can still drink in this wisdom because it's applicable to anybody in marriage, right?
1: Oh, yeah. If anything, I felt like I'm halfway there.
5: Oh.
1: So anyway, but that's the point. We want to help you have the best marriage you can have in Christ. I mean, that's the goal. And so often, you know, some people will write to us and say, you know, you make an idol out of family. Well, we are a family ministry. We know that there are other ways to express your love to the Lord and live this life, but we're speaking to one marry couples and married couples and all the seasons of that expression, mm-hmm. whether it's death of a spouse or divorce or whatever may happen, and then all the parenting along the way. This is our mission. So we're going to talk about this in that context. And our guest did such a great job kind of bringing the right things to think about in marriage.
5: Right, right. And while this is, as you described it, Jim, a lighter show, there are people with serious issues. Mm-hmm. And just this quick reminder that we've got so many resources for you if you're struggling. Just give us a call, 800, the letter A, and the word family. And Jason and Tori do a lot. They're podcasters and authors and speakers. And they've written a terrific book called Marriage A to Z, 30 Days to Relational Transformation.
1: Jason and Tori, welcome back.
5: Yeah, it's great to be with you guys again.
1: It was fun last time. I don't know if you enjoyed it.
5: I did.
1: You were sharing all your raw stories of how you failed.
5: Yeah. I felt like that what we were sharing is really going to help you with Gene. I think that's
1: where... That came through loud and clear. Yeah. I made lots of notes, which I hope you are as well. But let's go to the other easy letter of the alphabet, Q. So we've covered X and Z and Q.
5: I don't even remember what Q is.
6: Like, what is Q?
5: What is
1: quilting?
6: Oh, don't quit, right?
5: Quilting.
1: I thought it was quilting. No, I'm kidding. I'm going,
5: quit
1: Jason,
5: quitting.
1: What a good husband you are. You're into quilting
5: yeah,
1: with
5: yeah.
1: Tori. But it's quitting.
6: Quitting.
5: Yeah.
6: Quit quitting.
5: Quit quitting.
6: Mm-hmm.
1: Is yeah. it obvious, or what's the
4: it
1: substance
4: is very
1: around
4: obvious,
1: it?
4: But I think that it says a lot about your commitment. Mm-hmm. You know, I mean, there does come a point where your emotions aren't lining up with what you want them to. Maybe you said the wrong thing, and your spouse, and it is just, there's nothing that you can do in that moment to make things better except refuse to quit.
1: Mm-hmm. Yeah.
4: It's, I'm not going to say, I'm not going to use the D word, you know, we're just not going to quit. That's it. I'm just going to continue moving forward. And yeah, we might need some space. We might need some of that. But I'm not quitting on you, mm-hmm. and I know you're not quitting on me. And once you get to that point, I'm telling you, just that brings security in a relationship.
1: It's let me back the truck up a little bit, though, because I think it's important for people listening and viewing where they may be, the well is dry. Mm-hmm. Mm-hmm. That's where they're at. Yeah. They can't imagine that this well will ever fill with fresh water again, meaning
4: right.
1: the love in their relationship. Mm-hmm. Speak to that person in that moment where, okay, they're just realizing, I don't know that we have enough together mm-hmm. to continue. Now, as Christians, I know you guys are jumping out going, what are you talking about? I'm just trying to
4: yeah.
1: position this to say that couples, both mm-hmm. in the church and outside the church,
4: yeah.
1: will feel like the well is dry. Well, and I've come to the end of my rope. Yeah. And there's nothing there incentivizing me to stick with it. How do we need to look at that differently in that moment?
4: I love that question because I see it all through Scripture, where one of the first things that they would do when they went into a new place was to dig a well. Mm. It's like you have
1: right.
4: to have a well. And then when we see Jesus, when he announced essentially that he is the Messiah, the Son of God, the first person, it's to a woman that he meets at a well. And it's like the well is so incredibly important. That's why I hearken back to an analogy we used earlier about be a fountain and not a drain. You have to tap into that well. You have to tap into the source. You have to give God the credit that he is powerful enough to transform anything. He brings dead things to life. Mm-hmm. He brings dead things to life. You need to claim that over yourself, and you need to claim that over your spouse and over your relationship. And you bring God, the author of life, in. I mean, you go even look in the book of Ezekiel, where God told him to prophesy to the bones. These were dead bones.
1: Dry bones.
4: Yeah. They were completely dried, which means they've been dead for a long time. And he prophesied to them, and they woke up, and they started rattling. And then he's like, now prophesy to the breath. He breathes life into those bones. And then they arose a great army. You know, a great army, they're on mission. An army has a mission. And I think oftentimes when you're at the bottom of your rope and you feel like the well is dry, oftentimes it's because you guys have lost your sense of mission as a couple. And it's like, why did God put us together in the first place? Because it's certainly not to sit here and argue back and forth. Mm-hmm. And you know what? The more you focus on trying to get along, the more you're probably going to start arguing. What you need to do is stop focusing on you, stop focusing on your relationship, and get out there and start focusing on helping other people. And you embrace each other's strengths and even your weaknesses to be able to do that. Watch how the Lord comes in and rewards you. And now all of a sudden that well is not dry. It's overflowing.
1: Mm-hmm. Tori, in that regard, you mentioned in this section of not quitting, the marital vows and the importance of that. What do you want to remind us about that?
6: I think that hopelessness is such a killer mm-hmm. in marriage. I think that that's something that I recognize probably midway into our marriage. I remember there being a season where I was feeling just kind of low. Like, I think it was during the winter season, and I just was feeling just not myself and some anxiety. And I was just going to the Lord, and I was like, and I was feeling it in my relationship, but I was also feeling it in every area of my life, just kind of a down season. And I remember asking the Lord, I need you to speak to me. Like, what's going on inside of me that I am struggling so much? And the Lord gave me a dream. And in the dream, it was the most, like, hopeless situation. It wouldn't even make sense to you if I told you the dream, but it was very hopeless. And I woke up and I looked at the clock, and I still thought that this thing had happened. And then I realized it was a dream and that it wasn't real. And in that moment, this like overwhelming sense of hopelessness dropped, because it was just a dream. It was just a nightmare. And I felt hope come over my body, and I just felt like this breath of fresh air. And I felt like the Lord said, this is what's happening in your life. You are living in hopelessness. You are seeing everything through this lens of hopelessness, even in the most silly ways. Like that day, I remember three different people asked me to do something, and I had to say no, and I'm a people pleaser. And I had plans that day, and I couldn't help these three people that I love so much, but I had other plans and other commitments, so I had to say no to them. Something that's the worst thing for a people pleaser to have to say is no. And I felt that weight of hopelessness, and the Lord said, do you see, like, this is how you're operating. You're operating in this weight of hopelessness, and it's infiltrating into every area of your life, including your marriage.
1: Yeah.
6: And so I began to just really focus in on that. Like, how am I living a life of hopelessness? And some of those ways were the ways I was thinking about Jason. Some of the ways were the ways I was even thinking about my own kids. Some of the conversations we'd have about our kids, they were hopeless. It was like, they don't do this. And did you know he did this again? And she talked, you know, it's like this.
1: Oh yeah, I know.
6: It's like this attitude. It's this attitude, like that doomsday attitude. And I remember the Lord just really speaking to my heart in that season that I am operating out of a spirit of hopelessness. And I began to really turn that around. And I began to breathe life into my relationship. I began to look for good in everybody. I began to look for the good in Jason. I began to talk about the good I was seeing in my kids to Jason and the people around me. And I began to just kind of have that victory mindset. We talk about a victory mindset in our book, Beauty and Battle, of, you know, if we are one with Christ, we're on the winning team. Mm-hmm. In the end, we win. So let's live like we win. Let's not live like we're victims of hopelessness.
4: Can I put a bow on that real quick? Because trust is a choice. Hope is a feeling. Trust is the choice we make when we're going to trust God no matter what. Hope is the feeling that follows. I think a lot of people don't have hope because they've never truly made the choice to trust.
1: Yeah.
4: So make the choice where you are in your relationship, wherever it is. Make that choice that you're going to stick with it, that you're going to trust God as your father and God as your father-in-law. And in time, that feeling's going to follow, the feeling of hope.
1: You know, in mentioning that quit in this part of the book, you also talk about perhaps it's not going to be divorce, it's going to be apathy.
4: Mm.
1: So I, you know, committed Christian couples, they may land there, but the marriage is nearly dead.
4: Mm. That's
1: and
4: right.
1: That's what you mean by the apathy.
4: Yeah.
1: How do we avoid that, not to just be business partners and apathetic?
4: I think the first we have to recognize that the opposite of love is not hate. The opposite of love is indifference. And if you're feeling indifferent toward your spouse, you need to go to your father-in-law. I'm going to keep bringing it back.
1: Yeah,
4: you need
1: to
4: go to God and ask him to reignite that passion in your heart. He did it for me. I think I actually told the story on one of our broadcasts that we did on our first book, Beauty and Battle, but I'll just give you the cliff notes. But that happened to me 5 years into marriage, where that love that was once, you know, on fire and just filled with fervency just began to dissipate. And I was focusing on building a business and doing all sorts of stuff, praying to the Lord about my business, and God was really blessing it. Then one morning I was up praying, and I felt like the Lord said to me, why don't you pray as hard about your marriage as you do your business?
1: Mm.
4: And I was convicted about that. So I started praying, you know, I'm like, okay, Lord, help me and Tori, you know, it's good. And I just felt a sense of deep conviction that I was not as fully in love with her as I once was. And I felt like the Lord was kind of showing me, if I have the ability to get you to a 10 in marriage on a scale of 1 to 10, why would you settle for a 5 or a 6? You know, why even settle for an 8 if you can get to a 10? And I felt like that was something that I needed to pray into. And so every morning I got down on my knees about 5:30 in the morning beside our bed, and I would lay my hands on Tori. Now, I said this in our last program, but I got to reiterate. I made sure to leave it above the shoulders. I didn't want her to think I was making
1: an
4: early morning move or anything like that. So I would place my hands on her and pray that God would reignite my passion for her.
1: Mm.
4: And he did it. He did it. I had a crazy dream, and I had a dream that she was cheating on me and that I almost literally killed a guy. And I woke up just before I punched the guy right in the face, you know, and I looked over at her, and she's snoozing over there. She has no idea that she's in love with another man, you know? Yeah. But in that moment, I was like, oh my gosh.
1: You were feeling it.
4: I woke her up, and it was like, is somebody talking to you? Like, I started, like, the feeling of jealousy was very real. Mm-hmm. I mean, you know, that's the beauty of a dream, is that your body doesn't know if it really happened or not, because your brain hasn't fully processed it.
1: Yeah.
4: So I was feeling all those jealousy emotions. God really woke up my jealousy. And after about 20 minutes, I finally calmed down and I got down on my knees next to our bed, just like was my, because it's about 4 o'clock in the morning at this point, just like was my habit for the last 2 weeks, placed my hands on her. And no sooner did I do that, that the Lord reminded me of Revelation 2. Revelation 2, remember the you've lost your first love, where he was talking to the church in Ephesus. And I felt like the Lord was like, you stop pursuing her. You're now pursuing a career. Mm-hmm. I'm like, well, what do? You know, it's funny how before you get married, you know how to pursue your spouse. But then after you get married, you kind of forget how.
1: Yeah.
4: But the Revelation 2 had the answer. Remember, he tells them, remember how far you've fallen. Repent and redo the things you did at first. Remember, repent, redo. And in that moment, I started to remember how much I loved Tori and all the times. And then even that day and for the remaining few weeks, I started listening to our old songs that we used to listen to together. And it started kind of drumming up emotions in me. I repented for having a marriage that was hovering around a 5 or a 6 rather than a 10. And I started to redo the things we did at first that caused us to fall in love. Writing notes, dancing together to slow country music in the kitchen, a little Garth Brooks, maybe a little George Strait.
1: You got the right? soundtracks ready.
6: Yeah. Uh-huh.
4: And my heart started to go in that direction. So I would say when it feels dead, you need to remember, you need to repent, you need to redo the things that you did at first, and then you watch how God will transform you.
1: No, that is really good, and it's a good awakening when a husband can do that, and I'll put it in that context. But Tori, let me speak to you again. The woman that's going, I've kind of done everything I can do, and he's like, you know, is it time for the spiritual defibrillator? Because he's not responsive, you know, and he's the kind of guy that might say, well, I love you. I told you I love you when we got married. Do I need to tell you again? You know, that attitude.
6: Yes.
1: And speak to that woman and with that woman in our little dialogue here. If she's in that spot, what can she do? She feels like it's not working.
6: Yeah.
1: Help me.
6: Well, I was that woman. I remember very much being that woman. And Jason, like Jason was telling with the story, is that he had pursued me so much in our dating years, but then we got married and he started this business. And he really, all of his attention went to the business. All of his focus went to that business. And I remember being in the bathroom on the floor crying many, many nights. Just, God, please, like, turn his heart back to me. Help him to cherish me again. And I remember the Lord getting me to a place where he wanted me to have my full dependency on him. And I remember just asking the Lord, like, to do, like, asking him, begging him, just turn Jason's heart towards me. And then he began to show me how to turn my face towards him, towards God, because I, my expectations and my desires were all wrapped up in the way that Jason was treating me, in the way that Jason was responding to me. And so the Lord had to do something inside of me to where my full reliance was on him, and that my needs were met through him. And he began to do that as I began to surrender that to him. And I never stopped asking. I continued to ask God to change Jason's heart towards me. But I surrendered a part of my heart that just longed so much for Jason to meet my needs. And I gave it to the Lord and let him to start meeting those needs. And then in time, the Lord started using Jason to meet those needs. But I knew who it was. I knew who the source was. And it wasn't Jason. It was, I knew my source was God himself, and that he was now using Jason to meet those needs. But it was, I think that most women that I talk to go through this. Like, this is something very common, where there is a period in your relationship where it feels dead. It feels like it's gone somewhere. And you remember, and all you have is this distant memory of what it once was. And it's so hard in those moments. But I think that the Lord can use all of it. I don't think any of it is ever wasted.
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1: You know, the two common themes I've heard from you during the time we've been talking these last couple of days is really giving it to the Lord, turning mm-hmm. toward the Lord, mm-hmm. but then adjusting your mindset. You've said that probably 10 mm-hmm. times.
6: Yeah.
1: It's so powerful. Mm-hmm. It seems like it would be so easy and so rational
6: yeah.
1: and smart
6: yes.
1: to do something like that. Why is it so hard?
6: I know.
1: It is like a gutter we're in, and we just mm-hmm. can't emotionally get out of that. We feel like we're saying the right things, mm-hmm. but we're not truly believing them deep down.
6: Yes.
1: So, you got to make that effort. You got to make that connection. Turn to the Lord.
6: Yes.
1: And then ask Him to engage in the situation.
6: Yes.
1: And begin to do the things that only you can control.
6: Yeah, exactly.
1: And one of them is not your husband.
6: Yeah,
1: I mean, exactly. You can't control him, and us husbands can't control our wives.
6: Yeah. Our thoughts are so they're tricky. Like, we talk about in Beauty and Battle, the neuroscience behind our thoughts. Like, the way that we think, with the thoughts that we think over and over again, they create neural pathways in our minds, and it gets us on a path that we continue on. And so if you have a thought, and then you think it again the next day, neuroscience actually shows this. There's a groove in your head that gets deeper and deeper. It gets more easily accessible the next time.
1: So when you say there's a hole in your head, it's true?
6: It's actually true. It's actually true. Yes. But the really good news is that we can rewire our thoughts. We can rewire our brain. And it takes effort. It takes recognizing at the what foot of the path that we're at, right? It takes a lot of work, but it is 100% doable. And we talk about it in the book. For me, like, I had these thoughts of Jason that were not moving me towards him. They were actually moving me away from him. They were making me mad at him. I was, the thoughts that I was thinking of him were not leading me to a path that I wanted to be on. It ultimately was not leading to connection. It was ultimately leading to division in our marriage. And so when I began to recognize, wait a minute, these thoughts that I'm thinking, they're not leading me where I want to go. So I better start rethinking
1: again,
6: some of these things.
1: Sounds simple, but hard to do.
6: So hard to do.
1: Yeah.
6: And so when I would get to the foot of that path, and I would recognize, I know what's going on here. I am at the foot of this path, and it's so easy to go down this path, but I know where it's going, and that's not where I want to go. Yeah. So I'm not going to think that thought. I'm going to think about things that are good and whole. What's that verse? Think about things that are good and true and lovely and of good report, And so you have to transform your thinking. You have to change your mind. You have to change your mindset. But you really have to start by knowing where you want to go.
1: Right.
6: Right. Like, for me, it was like, it's so easy to get on this path, but now I know where it's going, so I'm not going to do. Not going to go there.
1: So true. Let's end with P, which you say is practice

0: that she can pass peacefully because there was nothing that we could do. And she was only 68 years old. Mm. And they came in and offered her morphine. And at this point, she was really having a hard time breathing. Her blood, her oxygen levels were so low. It was like she was walking on a treadmill trying to breathe through a straw. And we were watching her in pain. She was a nurse, though. And so she knew that once you start administering the morphine, then you can fall asleep and just, you know, pass away that way. And we're all like, please do that. Like, yeah. That's what we want you to do. And she's like, no, I want to be present. I want to be there with all of us. And, you know, we had her for another 4 days.
1: Wow.
0: And we would, all of us would gather around and sing worship. And then she would open her eyes every now and then. You'd see a little tear come out of her. Like, she was experienced. She was there with us. And then on the last night, it was my little daughter, Allie, who was our oldest daughter. And she stayed with my mom that night. And I was up there with her all night. And I slept on the floor. And Allie was sleeping right next to her. And my mom was having a hard time breathing, and one of the little bells went off. So Allie got up, and my mom had a mask on, and Allie moved her mask just a little bit, and my mom said, Coke. She just wanted a Coke. A
1: sip of Coke.
0: And, you know, she's in her dying days. She wants Coke. Let's get her Coke. So Allie got her some Coke. This is like 2 o'clock in the morning, and I'm laying on the ground, and I'm watching this, and Allie gets her a Coke. And she's drinking it out of a straw. And then Allie pulls it back. And then my mom reaches up and pulls her mask back and says, in broken English, you know, I love you, Allie. And she put her mask right back on. And those were her last words. And then she died that morning. But not until my little daughter got a chance to be in the presence of her grandmother. And that was the greatest gift. And so when we were writing this book, I was like, man, my mom, she just was somebody who was fully present. And, you know, now, I mean, when you got your phones and all this kind of stuff, I mean, it's really hard to be fully present. But I never forget, you know, 8 years ago when my mom was fully present. And now my daughter Allie has a story to tell, and I'm telling people this story. And I wish I could tell it without crying. It's just not going to happen.
1: But better that you do.
0: I know it makes you feel like you want to hug me right now, Jim, so we can hold each other after this broadcast.
1: But it does illustrate the connection. I mean, what a beautiful gift for your daughter to hear that from her grandmother. That does make me cry.
2: And what she taught us was just that you have to fight for presence. Like what Nana taught us was the fight for it. You know, for 4 days she didn't need to fight. She could have taken the morphine and gone to sleep and been peaceful and not suffered at all. But she actually wrote on a dry erase board, pray that the Lord will give me increased strength to fight. Because that was when she lost her voice and she couldn't even say. But she fought for the presence of her family. And those moments were precious to her. They meant something to her. And she suffered through some of the pain so that we could have her presence and that she could have ours.
0: And you know, that's exactly what Jesus did on the cross when he was offered that little mix on the sponge and he refused to drink it. It was just a little something that could have numbed the pain. And Jesus was like, I'm going to stay fully present. And I got a chance to see that in real life. And it really makes me thankful that our Savior did that. And he stayed fully present even in the midst of his pain. And you know what? In marriage, sometimes it is painful to give your spouse full presence. You know, but when you do that, it's the greatest gift you can ever give to your spouse. And when they open it, they're going to get a real treasure.
1: Yeah. I mean, you said it so beautifully. And what a story to land on that grabs everybody's emotions. Yeah. And, you know, whether it's your marriage, your parenting, connections with people. I mean, this is really good, this resource. And you can apply it in all kinds of ways. But ideally, certainly in your marriage A to Z, 30 days to relational transformation, probably one of the easiest ways to start thinking differently and getting the benefit of thinking differently by loving each other and connecting with each other. Thank you both for being with us.
0: Thanks for having us.
1: And for the listeners, we certainly recommend to get a copy of the Benhams book. Make a monthly pledge of any amount, and we'll put this resource into your hands. What we really need right now are more friends of the family who are willing to become monthly partners with us in ministry. You can do ministry through your giving to Focus on the Family today.
0: And when you do so, you're joining a team of people who are committed to helping marriages and families to thrive. 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

0: in our world today. God's perspective on economics, marriage, raising a family, and dealing with problems in the world around us is desperately needed.
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4: This is Alan Lears from New Century Bank, 2815 Anderson Avenue in Manhattan. 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
6: For SRN News, I'm Rich Thomason in Washington. From the Midwest to the East, one of the worst heat waves in years has settled in. Dangerously high heat and humidity. People urged to exercise extreme caution, including during Independence Day celebrations. Their parents and two grandparents are under arrest after 16 children were rescued from horrific conditions in a small house in the village of Hamden, southeast Ohio.
7: This is an intra-family situation. This is not human trafficking. There is nothing to put our other children at risk. This has clearly involved a multi-generational family in a very limited situation.
6: Benton County Prosecutor William Archer says the parents of the grandparents charged with felony child endangerment. A couple, a man and a woman, under arrest after New York police say they climbed to the very top of the Empire State Building, unfurling a banner. Iran threatens a forceful response to any oil tanker not using its approved routes through the Strait of Hormuz. Mediating U.S.-Iran talks, Qatar reporting some progress.
8: The plan is to continue discussions after the funeral of Iran's previous supreme leader. That funeral is set to start on Saturday. The discussions focus on ending the war and resolving issues over the Strait of Hormuz. Iran insists on controlling shipping routes and charging fees.
6: Correspondent Andrew Stewart. At least 17 civilians are dead, hundreds injured in Russian drone and missile strikes on the Ukrainian capital Kiev overnight. After 5 days, earthquake survivors still being rescued from beneath mountains of debris in Venezuela. The World Cup, the U.S. has whipped Bosnia 2-0 to advance to the round of 16. The Americans keeping their World Cup dreams alive. The Dow futures up 63 points, and this is SRN News. California evangelical pastor Sam Rodriguez leads the National Hispanic Christian Leadership Conference, an organization representing over 42,000 churches nationwide. Today, in our SRN News special series, Faith and Freedom, he is looking ahead to Saturday's 250th birthday of America.
9: On this 250th anniversary of our nation's founding, we gather to prayerfully declare the following. America is not done with God, and God is not done with America. So today we come together to rededicate America to you. With reverence and humility, we ask that justice flow in this land. Let justice roll like a stream as America defends the vulnerable, confronts injustice with courage, and ensures that fairness is applied to all.
6: Pastor Sam Rodriguez notes that Hispanic congregations are the fastest growing evangelical groups in America. This is SRN News. Texas Governor Greg Abbott wants to block new data centers in rural parts of the state.
10: Abbott made the remarks during a campaign stop in East Texas on Tuesday. He added that this issue dovetails right into fighting for East Texas values. Abbott's push for a prohibition in rural neighborhoods appears to go further than a sweeping regulatory framework he unveiled earlier this month, which called for data centers to add new power generation for the grid, pay for their own infrastructure costs, reuse their own water, and implement measures such as setbacks, among other proposals aimed at limiting the impact on residential communities. Keith Peters, Washington.
6: New Jersey is set to charge companies whose workers have Medicaid health coverage. California's lawmakers calling on their state to come up with a plan that would do the very same thing as of next year. More details at SRNnews.com.
11: Everybody, this is Pastor Dave at Brothers Coffee right here at 1960 Kimball Avenue here at the Edge. 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

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Mostly sunny on Saturday with a 90 high on your 4th of July. 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

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And we thank you very much. Have a great summer break.

Let's pray. This is the Think Director, Pastor Phil. Let's pray. Coming to you from solumcommunity.net, S-O-L-U-M, community.net. Let's get our happy on. Romans 11:36, everything comes from him and exists by his power and is intended for his glory. All glory to him forever. Woo! Say that with me. Everything comes from him, exists by his power, is intended for his glory, and all glory to him forever. Psalm 98:4-6. Shout to the Lord, all the earth. Break out in praise and sing for joy. Sing your praise to the Lord with the harp, and with the harp and the melodious song, with trumpets and the sound of the ram's horn, make a joyful symphony before the Lord our King. Let people know. Father, we commit ourselves to let people know we got some happy on. That everything that's good in our life is because you have come into our life. You have protected us against diseases. You have protected us against financial difficulty. You have protected us against addictions. You have protected us against lies and stealing and accusations. You have been our sustaining power, and we put our happy on so others can see it. James 1:17, whatever is good and perfect is a gift coming down from our Father who created all the lights in heaven. He never changes or casts a shifting shadow. Father, all the light of heaven is pouring. Your favor, O Lord, your faithful love endures forever. Psalm 118:1, your favor, O Lord, is good and causes our lives to shine like light, that we, Lord, are to be shining stars in this world, that the goodness and greatness you have given us changes our face, changes our eyes, changes our voice. Father, we commit ourselves to that. Lord, help us to get rid of this resting bad face, this RBF that we get sometimes, Lord, to put it away and let the joy of the Lord jump up inside of us so that people can see it. And they don't worry. They find peace and confidence in the fact that we are full of joy and happiness, and we can take that joy and happiness and offer it to those who are in our lives, always able to give an answer for the great hope that is evident and other people can see in our lives. Help us, O Lord. We place ourselves in front of you. We commit ourselves to be carriers of joy and happiness, carriers of peacefulness, carriers of good thoughts, whatever is true and honest, whatever is of a good report, by the power of your Holy Spirit, to think about it and let it affect our hearts and minds.

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1: There's a question that echoes across the centuries. First asked by a puzzled young man climbing a mountain with his father carrying firewood. Remember the scene? Isaac asked his dad, "Where's the lamb?" It is in many ways the question the entire Old Testament is asking. And the answer, when it finally comes, is staggering. Today on Insight for Living, Chuck Swindoll continues to trace this thread from the altars of ancient Israel all the way to a moment beside the Jordan River, when a voice cut through the crowd and said, "Behold, the Lamb of God."
2: Thank you, our Father, that your Son is our Savior, and that he, like a shepherd, leads us. And because we are only sheep, we tend to go our own way. We've read of that, but we knew before we read it that this is true. All we like sheep have gone astray. We have turned each one of us to his own way. Thank you for laying all of our iniquity on another, for we could never have paid our own way into heaven. Thank you that Jesus paid it all. And we rest in his finished work this day. We worship our Savior, Jesus Christ. We magnify his name. We meet around his word. We sing his songs. We would glorify his name, whether by life or by death. Today there are many who hurt. They grieve. They live with sorrows that have been brought on by this earth's catastrophes and heartaches and brokenness. I pray, Lord, that you will bring comfort and hope and reassurance from what is declared this day. Comfort and guide them into decisions that need to be made. And if it's to wait, may they make that decision as well. Those who wait upon the Lord will renew their strength. They will mount up with wings as eagles. They will run and not be weary. They will not faint as they walk on. There are those who have lost their way, and attempting to find their way back to you, they have come to this house of worship. I pray that you will guide very clearly as they discover the path that leads to peace through faith in your Son. Some come this day rejoicing. Your hand has been good to them, and you've provided abundantly, and we with them rejoice and are grateful for your provision. Thank you for those whom you have healed. Thank you for those whom you have given new hope. Thank you for those who celebrate births of new babies. We pray that you would meet the deepest needs of our lives and those who grieve the loss of loved ones and family. Reduce us all in our awareness to that of a lamb, a needy, dependent lamb, that we might see ourselves as we really are, wholly in need of what you provide. In the name of the Savior Jesus, we pray. And everyone said, amen.
1: 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Chuck titled today's message, "The Lamb That Was Slaughtered."
2: Surely the thought of a lamb did not impress the shakers and movers of the first century in the Middle East. I mean, there certainly were some type A individuals who got word of this man who was taking Galilee by storm. I mean, people were being swept into his teaching and they were following him by the thousands. And then word gets back to someone's headquarters and they hear, did you hear that he's known as the Lamb? The Lamb? You sang the words to the song, and it's my favorite part of the song we sang. Who would have thought that a lamb could rescue the souls of men? Now, why would the songwriter put that in there? Because you don't think of lambs as rescuing anyone. You rescue lambs. Lambs don't rescue you, unless, of course, the lamb is the Lamb of God. 1 Corinthians 5, beginning at verse 6. Paul is writing the people of Corinth, and he's urging them to clean up their lives. They were a people who danced near the edge of disobedience. They were what we might call a fast culture. And because of that, Paul had to rein them in. And one of the ways of doing it was to remind them of the importance of getting rid of the leaven. In the scriptural days, leaven was a symbol. It was a word representing sin. Look at how Paul uses it in 1 Corinthians 5, verse 6. Your boasting is not good. They'd been boasting about how full of grace they were, when in fact it was license. He said, that's not good. Do you not know that a little leaven leavens the whole lump of dough? Do you not realize that when you put just a little leaven, the dough will all rise? It's not just a little part of it. And it's a picture of sin. A little bit of sin and the life is contaminated. The presence of sin and the life is on its way to becoming shattered. So he says, clean up your life. A little bit of leaven leavens the whole lump. So a thought, reap an act. So an act, reap a habit. So a habit, reap your character. So your character, reap your destiny. That's Paul's concern here. And so he now turns to the picture of Christ the Lamb, Christ the Passover. Verse 7. Clean out the old leaven so that you may be a new lump, just as you are in fact unleavened, meaning in your position you are as righteous as the Son of God is righteous. So in your life you must be as well. For Christ, here it is, Christ, our Passover, has also been sacrificed. Isn't that a marvelous statement? We no longer come to an altar and slice the throat of an animal and the blood pours out, as happened day after day after day on Jewish altars. We come to our Savior, who is our Passover, and in Him forgiveness is found. In Him alone there is purpose and reason to go on with our lives. The Christ, our Passover, has been sacrificed. Let me add this. He never needs to be sacrificed again. It is called a finished work. Christ said while hanging on the cross, tetelestai, the very word he used, it has been finished. It has been completed. It is done, paid for, paid in full. And at that moment, the Lamb of God took care of that which had forever plagued humanity. Past, present, and future, the sins of humanity taken care of. Now, this isn't an afterthought with God. This is part of the plan since the foundations of the world. In fact, Isaiah chapter 53 prophesied of it way back 700 years B.C. This is one of the clearest and longest of all the predictions, or if you will, prophecies in the scriptures. What is interesting about prophecy is that frequently you will find prophecies not only declared in scripture, but fulfilled in scriptural times. Here's a case in point. Isaiah writes of the lamb who was to be slaughtered, picturing the coming Messiah. So Isaiah is looking ahead 700 years or so for the coming of Messiah. And please observe how he describes the scene. You would think he was an eyewitness. though he wrote seven centuries before the fact. Verse 3 of Isaiah 53. He was despised and forsaken of men, a man of sorrows, and acquainted with grief, and like one from whom men hide their face, he was despised, and we did not esteem him. It's a picture of shunning. Shunning. Have nothing to do with him. Discount his importance. They hide their face from him. You do that when you are shunning another individual. You turn away from them. You discount their presence, their lives. You shun them. You do not esteem them. And that's the picture here. And then with that in mind, Isaiah goes further to describe the price that was paid. Surely our griefs he himself bore. Our sorrows he carried. And yet even in that day yet to come, we esteem him stricken and smitten of God and afflicted. He got what he had coming. How many of those standing around the cross saw that as simply a man getting his just deserts? Any man who claims that he's God blasphemes, and a blasphemer needs to be put to death. That's first century thinking. And they did not realize. That's why Jesus said while on the cross, "Father, forgive them. They don't know what they're doing." But look at verse 5. He was pierced through for our transgressions, crushed for our iniquities. The chastening for our well-being fell on him, and by his scourging we are healed. This is one of the classic verses on the substitutionary death of Christ. Look at it closely. Our iniquities, our sin, our transgressions fell on him. He took our place. He entered into it as if it were his own. Paul wrote later, "He who knew no sin became sin for us, that we might be made the righteousness of God in him, and in him alone." That's why Jesus could say, "I am the way, the truth, and the life. No one comes to the Father but through me." No other death would pay our debt to God. No other lamb would be qualified, for all the others are spotted and blemished. He is the spotless lamb. Scripture makes that clear. Three statements. He knew no sin, had no sin, did no sin. The spotless Lamb of God took our place. And why did we need that? Verse 6. Probably the best statement of depravity in all the Old Testament. Look at the whole picture. All of us, like sheep, have gone astray. And now he individualizes it. Each of us has turned to his own way, but the Lord has caused the iniquity of us all to fall on him. J. Alec Motyer writes this: "The picture of straying sheep summarizes all our inadequacy and all our errancy of nature. We all and each express both common culpability and individual responsibility. We cannot blame the herd instinct, even though we all alike are implicated. Each sin of every sinner would be like a separate wound in the heart of this man of sorrows." Interesting, isn't it, that we live in a time in which we must convince people that really the problem is sin. The problem is a sinful condition, and it required the death of the Savior in order for that sin to be cleansed. And God in his righteousness demanded the sacrifice of blood, and it was the blood of the Savior that brought that kind of healing and cleansing. Hanging on the cross, he bore all our sins. Get this: past, present, future. The complete payment for sin was made for those of us who have gone astray, who have turned to our own way. And then, as if to drive the point finally home yet again, verse 7, he was oppressed, he was afflicted, yet he did not open his mouth. Here's the word again, like a lamb led to slaughter. Lambs, when going to slaughter, go with blind compliance, regardless of the destination. They go where they're led. The servant Savior, however, goes with knowing submission. He knew when he came that he came to this earth to die. Maligned, mistreated, misunderstood, we read here, like a sheep that is silent before its shearers, he did not open his mouth. I don't know if you remember seeing the Passion of the Christ. If you did, you will never forget the scene. I know I won't. In fact, there were times in that film, sitting right beside Cynthia, and I noticed she too, we both of us had to just look down. You could hardly bear what you were witnessing in the scourging. But what stood out to me is the silence of this Lamb of God. Doesn't burst forth with cursing, doesn't scream out words of retaliation. He took it. They punched him with their fists. They put the crown of thorns on him. They nailed his hands and feet with Roman spikes. And his words come full of forgiveness. And finally, it is finished. 700 years before Christ, Isaiah writes of it. We move ahead to John chapter 1, and in doing so, we move from 700 BC to AD 25-26, somewhere around there, as Jesus begins his ministry. John chapter 1 includes the announcement of the baptizer. His forerunner, the one who leads the way before the Savior becomes that well known, John is preparing the way for the one who is yet to come. And I love his humility. Verse 26, John answered them, saying, I baptize in water, but among you stands one whom you do not know. It is he who comes after me, the thong of whose sandal I am not worthy to untie. These things took place in Bethany beyond the Jordan, where John was baptizing. Now look closely. The next day, he saw Jesus coming to him and said, Behold, the Lamb of God, who takes away the sin of the world. What makes this so amazing is that 700 years before John made this announcement, Isaiah had written of him as the lamb who would be led to slaughter. John says, there he is. There he is. It's a good time for me to add that when you are speaking to another person about the subject of faith, focus your conversation on the person of Christ, not on the generalities of religion, not on the subject of church and church attendance. Focus it on Christ. Remember the words of John, Behold the Lamb of God. Stay with the person of Christ. Remind the individual of the work that Christ has done on the cross in bearing our sins and taking away our iniquities. That's John's announcement to his followers on that day. Behold the Lamb of God. A magnificent statement. Now, let's move ahead to right around 65, AD 65. John was looking at, Isaiah was looking ahead. Peter now looks back on the finished fact, the accomplished work of Christ. 1 Peter chapter 1. First, last stop off, I promise. I know some of you are thinking, my finger's getting tired going one thing to another. Well, if it was all in one section, I'd leave us there, but it's not. I didn't write it. I just read it and teach from it. 1 Peter chapter 1, love this verse.

0: with filthy lucre. We're not redeemed with dollars and cents. If you had multiple billions of dollars, by the way, you used to have it. You don't have it now. But regardless of the amount, you could not pay your way into heaven. That's the whole point. You're not redeemed that way. Verse 19, then how are we redeemed? From the precious blood, as of a lamb. There it is again, unblemished and spotless. The blood of Christ. During his lifetime, W.A. Criswell would often include in his way of life the writing of a number of books, and my library is filled with most of what Dr. Criswell wrote. I pulled the book he wrote on 1 Peter off my shelf just this past week, and when I got to verses 18 and 19, I found myself in a wonderful place to read. Listen to Criswell's words. It is easy to fall into the habit of preaching about the gospel, but not the gospel itself. However, when we speak on and expound a text like ours, meaning the verses I just read, we are brought back to the heart of the gospel message of Christ. This is one way of discovering whether the message is of God or of men. In so many areas of the modern liberal Christian world, the preaching of the blood is offensive. I have been in churches where hymns on the blood have been purged from all the hymn books. And the liberal theologian looks upon a text such as ours as a religion of the butcher shop. But the presentation of the whole revelation of God in the Scriptures is ever the same. There is no remission of sins without the shedding of blood from the beginning of Genesis to the book of the Revelation. The gospel story is that Christ is come into the world to die for our sins according to the Scriptures. And then, I love it that Criswell often would do this. He quotes from the great gospel psalm. What can wash away my sin? Answer that. Nothing but the blood of Jesus. What can make me whole again? Nothing but the blood of Jesus. Oh, precious is the flow that makes us white as snow. No other fount I know. Nothing but the blood of Jesus. That's from the very heart of the gospel. That comes from the Lord himself. My son, you are to go. And just as Isaac was to be offered up by Abraham, so the son was offered up for our sins in the exact plan and unfolding of the plan of salvation for us. That's not the theology of the butcher shop. That's the theology of the biblical record. It takes the blood to wash away the sins of the world. It, as one man put it so well, it is the greatest detergent ever known to humanity. It continues to wash away sin. The reason you have forgiveness is because of the blood of Christ that was poured out on that cross to redeem you from a slave market from which you could never redeem yourself. Isaiah looked ahead, John looked at, Peter looks back, and his concern is that we live lives in light of that, lives of purity. See verse 17? Look here. If you address as Father the one who impartially judges according to each one's work, conduct yourselves in fear during the time of your stay on earth. His emphasis is that we be holy as our God is holy, and that's up in verses 15 and 16. You maybe have been reared in a culture where the blood was not mentioned. Certainly in this day in which we live, it is becoming less and less a thing of importance. If you have been in that culture, you have missed the point of the Savior's death. Without the giving, the shedding, the pouring out of the blood, there is no forgiveness of our sins.
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0: Without the shedding of blood, there is no forgiveness of sin. The Lamb was not incidental to God's plan. He was the plan. And because Christ has been sacrificed once and for all, we're called to live differently, purely, with reverence before a holy God. 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
3: With SRN News, I'm Rich Thomason in Washington. There are various weather advisories, including extreme heat warnings posted across the east as dangerous heat waves send temperatures into the triple digits. Cooling centers have opened their doors in many places, offering some relief from the intense heat and the smothering humidity. Unfurling a banner once they got there, police say a couple climbed to the very top of the Empire State Building, atop the antenna mast, more than 1,400 feet above the street. They're under arrest now, facing a whole host of charges. It's a horror story out of rural southeast Ohio.
4: Authorities say 16 children from the same family who were rescued from a rundown home in rural Ohio were living in horrific conditions and confined to just one room over much of the past 4 years. Benton County Prosecutor William Archer says the case is not a human trafficking case.
5: This is clearly involved a multi-generational family in a very limited situation.
4: Investigators say some of the children discovered were unable to speak. The children's parents and two grandparents are now charged with felony child endangerment. Sound courtesy WSYX. I'm Lisa Dwyer.
3: Former CIA Director John Brennan is suing the Trump administration.
6: Brennan is demanding a court order that would require officials to preserve records from investigations targeting him. Brennan filed the lawsuit on Wednesday. He says those records would help him mount a defense on vindictive prosecution grounds in case the Trump administration may indict him in the future. The lawsuit says Brennan is facing separate investigations based in Florida.
3: Correspondent Andrew Stewart. Russia launching a massive drone and missile attack on Kiev, killing at least 17 civilians, injuring many more. Dow futures up 86 points. SRN News. There's a backlash against one particular Bible.
7: The Passion Translation stirred some controversy when it was first released, but now there's a positive outcry. A growing number of clergymen and churches, including some who promoted the paraphrased translation up to now, are rejecting it following an investigation promoted by apologist Mike Winger. There are accusations that lead translator Brian Simmons may have included inaccuracies and strayed from original biblical languages. Michael Harrington reporting.
3: This year marks the 500th anniversary of the printing of the first copy of the New Testament in English, translated from the original Greek. William Tyndale's historic translation was snapped up by the British public, and it helped to spark the English Reformation. Religious authorities of the day condemned the translation, and they burned all the copies they could find. Later, they executed Tyndale. Few commoners could read Latin, which gave the Catholic clergy a monopoly on biblical interpretation. SRN News. Democratic member of Congress calling for a federal investigation into the rent now, pay later industry.
8: Representative Maxwell Frost of Florida has sent a letter to the Consumer Financial Protection Bureau asking the agency to investigate the companies for potential violations of consumer protection laws. He also wants to know whether landlords are pushing tenants toward those services. The industry allows renters to split monthly payments, but often includes fees. Frost argues those products resemble payday loans and is calling for more in the way of transparency. Bob Agner reporting.
3: The new Federal Reserve Chair, Kevin Warsh, insisting the central bank will remain independent during his watch while looking to fight inflation. And he was asked about President Trump's often repeated desire for lower interest rates. Warsh underscored the Fed's independence from day-to-day politics. He took over as a Fed chief from Jerome Powell in late May. More details, srnnews.com.
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